And good evening. You are listening to Jazz Futures on Jazz 88. I'm your host, Danny Sigelman, tonight. Jazz Futures comes to you every Wednesday and Thursday here on Jazz 88, 7 to 9 p.m. And in case you didn't notice, I'm a little Chaka crazy this week. Yeah, Chaka Khan is in town tonight, performing at First Avenue as part of Prince Celebration Week. She's kicking it off in style in the First Avenue main room, probably in just a matter of minutes. And we're excited for that. Just love Chaka Khan. Got to see her years ago perform at the Minnesota Zoo. It must have been 200 degrees outside that night, and she made it even hotter. And I'm sure she will be doing something similar tonight at First Avenue. We went back to 1995 to start off Jazz Futures tonight. The Waiting to Exhale soundtrack, Chaka Khan delivering the goods with My Funny Valentine on Jazz 88. I think we're going to stay in a little Chaka Khan kind of mode here, folks, heading down to the show tonight. We're going to get into some Prince music this hour as well, as it's Celebration Week kicking off. So much happening in the Twin Cities to celebrate the life and music of Prince, our hometown hero. So we'll get into a set of that as well, and much more of the usual iconoclasts and pioneers of the form, as you hear every week here on Wednesday nights on Jazz Futures. Let's get back into it. Chaka Khan and Rufus, 1979, their Master Jam record. She's asking, do you love what you feel? We sure do. It's here on Jazz 88 on Jazz Futures.

And it's Prince Celebration Week in the Twin Cities, and we are here for it tonight on Jazz Futures. 2006, a really great record from Prince. The 3121 record was actually inspired by a home that he lived in Los Angeles for a bit, recorded at Paisley Park, and a great variety of styles on the 3121 record. We heard Beautiful, Loved, and Blessed, featuring a Prince protege at the time, singer Tamar Davis, recorded a few tunes and performed with Prince during that era. Tamar Davis, she would go on as an actress, appearing in a few of the Madea movies with Tyler Perry, also in the Ladies First Story of Women in Hip Hop documentary, and haven't heard from her in a bit as far as her singing career, but he brought her out, brought her on stage, and I think that song is just an incredible example of a collaboration and inspiration Prince was having at the time. Right here on Jazz Futures tonight on Jazz 88. Chaka Khan, of course, had a huge hit in 1984 with Prince's I Feel For You. Before that, we started off the set with Chaka and her group Rufus, 1979, and Do You Love What You Feel? You're going to be loving it tonight if you're on your way to First Avenue to see Chaka Khan tonight, kicking off Celebration Week here in the Twin Cities. It's going to get real purple around here. I'll be talking more about some other celebration events that are happening. I know Dr. Mambo's Combo are playing Saturday night at the Parkway Theater as part of a Prince Celebration event. We're going to hear something from them. Another performer playing at the Parkway this weekend, Delvon Lamar and his organ trio. We'll have some music from them coming up. But we're getting back into the Purple Sounds, 1990s Graffiti Bridge soundtrack. Prince is singing about elephants and flowers on Jazz Futures here on Jazz 88.

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This is Jazz Futures on Jazz 88. We just heard from Delvon Lamar and his Organ Trio. New record from them. That's a new single on the Coal Mine record label. The song Chicken Head. Really good B-side from that one that we'll probably play next hour. And the Delvon Lamar Organ Trio are playing this weekend, Sunday night, at the Parkway. You know, I got to say, some of the celebration Prince stuff this week is overshadowing some of these other shows that are happening, but that's going to be a pretty cool one. First time at the Parkway, Delvon Lamar and his Organ Trio, and we have a little giveaway happening on our Instagram, so check that out and respond, and we'll be picking some winners for that later this week. Got some more Delvon Lamar Organ Trio queued up to get you stoked on that one. Before that, Dr. Mambo's Combo, also playing at the Parkway this weekend. They're performing a Prince tribute night for celebration on Saturday. Forever in My Life, a birthday tribute to Prince. With Dr. Mambo's Combo. That group does feature some people that played in Prince's band through the years, and he was known to sit in with them from time to time at Bunkers in downtown Minneapolis, where Dr. Mambo's Combo hold it down every Sunday night. We went back to 1979, and Prince's self-titled record brought us I Wanna Be Your Lover. We started off the set in 1990. Prince's Graffiti Bridge soundtrack brought us the tune Elephants and Flowers. I recently revisited that film. I can say it's not like an amazing movie, but it's definitely of the time. It has that feel. It kind of reminds me of like the Dick Tracy movie, kind of almost like a cartoon come to life. Worth revisiting. Not like an amazing movie, but it holds up pretty well as far as a piece from that era. And of course, Morris Day and the Time in that film. We're going to hear something from the Time in a moment here. Want to go back a few years with the Delvon Lamar Organ Trio. The group's out of Seattle and performed live on Seattle's KEXP in 2018. Again, they perform Sunday night at the Parkway. They're doing up some Curtis Mayfield in style here on Jazz Futures here on Jazz 88.

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1: Of the 564 recreational boating drownings in 2023, the United States Coast Guard reports 87% were not wearing a life jacket. 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
1: You're listening to Jazz 88, and it's time for a traffic update. In Bloomington, northbound 35W is reduced to two lanes between 82nd Street and I-494 tonight, starting at 8 p.m. And eastbound I-494 is reduced to two lanes between Minnesota 100 and Xerxes Avenue. This closes the ramp from France Avenue to eastbound I-494 all night, starting at 8 p.m. A reminder, in the West Metro, Highway 12 is seeing construction delays in Orono and Minnetonka. In St. Paul, Shepherd Road is closed in both directions at Otto Avenue. And in Roseville, Highway 280 is closed in both directions through the end of the summer. A weather forecast for your evening. Partly cloudy, then showers likely with a low of 66 degrees tonight. Tomorrow, chance of showers, then partly sunny with a high near 83.
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4: It's the second hour of Jazz Futures on Jazz 88. I am your host tonight, Danny Sigelman, bringing all the purple energy for the first hour here for Celebration Week. We wrapped up the hour with The Time and their first record and their debut record from 1981. That record really pretty much all Prince performing and producing that record. He was credited as Jamie Starr, an alter ego. But The Time brought it with Cool, a song that would live on through the years, not only in their sets, but Prince would often bring that song out as well. Okay, back into the music here tonight. I think we're going to kind of float into a little bit of a cocktail vibe. It kind of feels like that kind of night. Nice night to hang out on the patio tonight, put on some good jazz, and enjoy some nice company, some treats and treasures from the refrigerator and the drink cabinet. I got you for the next hour. We're going to be with you until 9 o'clock here tonight on Jazz Futures. Joey Quiñones is out of East L.A. He's performed with some groups, including the Sincere's, really great band, another group on the Coal Mine record label. He's got a new release, his solo record called In a Soul Steady Situation. We're going to hear a couple tunes from Joey Quiñones, starting off with Don't Let Go. It's on Jazz Futures here on Jazz.

0: This is Pat Nelson. I was asked to share my reasons for donating my car to Jazz 88. Semester to semester, year by year, I can tell how the students are learning jazz while gaining confidence in their broadcasting skills. I also love the eclectic jazz and, of course, bluegrass Saturday morning.
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2: I'm DJ Nixter with school news. The 2026 Athena Award recipients from Minneapolis have been announced. They are Kamaria Jordan from Camden High School, Rami Keenan from Edison High School, Talila Johnson from North High School, Brooklyn Erickson from Roosevelt High School, Maggie Osgood from South High School, Annika Midness from Southwest High School, and Parker Staub from Washburn High School. Congratulations to all Athena Award recipients for 2026.

Vibraphonist Cal Jader turned it out live at the Blackhawk. The Jazz at the Blackhawk record came out in 1957. He was joined by Gene Wright on bass, Al Torre, the drummer, and Vince Guaraldi on piano there, along with Cal Jader on the vibraphone. We heard I'll Remember April from Cal Jader. Went back a little ways, 1994. Before that, the group Combustible Edison, certainly pioneers of the swing cocktail music era that happened in the mid-90s. Their record, I Swinger, brought Breakfast at Denny's. Quincy Jones checked in from the Italian Job soundtrack, 1969, Something's Cookin'. We heard two tracks, new music here on Jazz Futures tonight from Joey Quiñones. He did Situation and started off the set with Don't Let Go on Jazz 88. I'm your host, Danny Sigelman, having a great time with you tonight here on Jazz 88 for Jazz Futures. We're going to kind of stay into a little bit of a mellow groove here. I got some Grant Green coming up. Ramsey Lewis got nice and groovy on his Solar Wind record, 1974 for that one. We're going to hear Love for a Day on Jazz 88.

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A true pioneer of the form, guitarist Grant Green, really stretching out 1970. He had Larry Ridley on bass and Don LeMond holding it down on drums there. The Funk in France, From Paris to Antibes live collection, bringing us Hurt So Bad from guitarist Grant Green on Jazz Futures tonight. We heard Ramsey Lewis before that, the same year, 1970. He did Love for a Day on Jazz 88. I'm your host, Danny Sigelman. Closing it down tonight, we'll be turning things over to Chris Harwood and Soul Village at the top of the hour. He'll bring you on into 11 o'clock. I'll be back with you this Saturday night, the Jazz Impulse, celebrating Prince, our third annual Purple Party. We'll be playing that music Saturday night here on Jazz 88, starting at 7 o'clock. Turning things over to blues and psychedelic soul man Shuggie Otis on Jazz Futures. Have a great night.

Filing a float plan is an important part of boating. 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
3: This is Listener Driven Jazz 88. Time for a quick roads and weather update. You're going to see a lot of traffic in downtown Minneapolis tonight as the Minnesota Twins take on the Miami Marlins. At Target Field, first pitch about 6:40, you're going to see some outflow traffic around the Target Center and in downtown Minneapolis around 10 p.m. tonight. You got the Saints playing tonight over in St. Paul. Outflow traffic from that event and the big soccer match that's happening at Allianz Field as United hosts the Colorado Rapids tonight. Outflow traffic from both events in St. Paul around 10 o'clock tonight. And in Minneapolis, you got West 94 with a lane closed at Highway 55 for bridge construction. Sunny skies tonight, a low around 51 degrees for the overnight. Looking at a chance of showers and thunderstorms tomorrow afternoon, a high near 79 for Thursday, with wind as high as 30 miles an hour tomorrow.
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4: Welcome to Soul Village, your hometown for rhythm and blues, gospel, afrobeat, fusion, funk, and soul music. I'm Chris Harwood. In this hour, we have music from Jackie Wilson, Lavelle White, The Flamingos, The Tonettes, John Williams and the TikToks, Mama's Gun, The New Master Sounds, and Say She She. Also, a set of songs from artists who literally have soul in their name. The Soul Creations, Johnny Soul, The Soul Brothers 6, The Soul Lifters, The Soul Blenders, Lon Rogers and The Soul Benders, and Chester Randall's Soul Senders. And some songs about teardrops starting off this hour, including this one from William Bollinger, a song simply called Teardrops. You are visiting Soul.

A 1959 recording made by Lavelle White, a.k.a. Miss Lavelle, who grew up in rural Louisiana. That song's called Stop These Teardrops. Before that, recorded at Alan Toussaint Seahorn Studios in 1967, John Williams and the TikToks with Blues, Tears, and Sorrows. We're hearing a few songs about teardrops, and here's a classic song from Jackie Wilson, though probably not the version you'd expect to hear. Jackie Wilson's classic recording was made in November of 1958. But this is a re-recording he did of the song in the mid-60s with full orchestra, and the style is quite different than the original version. Lonely Teardrops, Jackie Wilson, here in Soul Village.

0: One of the early Stax recordings there by the Tonettes in 1962 of Teardrop Sea. The Flamingos before that on the VJ label with Golden Teardrops. That goes back to 1954. We will pause for a moment here in Soul Village. When we come back, music from artists that literally have soul in the name. The Soul Creations, Johnny Soul, Soul Brothers 6, the Soul Lifters, the Soul Blenders, Lori Rogers and the Soul Benders, and Chester Randall's Soul Senders, right here in Soul Village.
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0: This is Soul Village. Music now from artists whose names are literally imbued with soul. And we'll start off with the Soul Creations out of Belize with part one of their song Funky Jive.

There's Johnny Soul on the SSS International label back in 1969 with Lonely Man. We're hearing songs right now here on Soul Village from artists who are literally named Soul. And next up, a group I've been enjoying a bit more these days, the group that brought you the original Some Kind of Wonderful, it's the Soul Brothers Six. John Ellison here, the lead singer of the song Don't Give Away My Love.

a group called the Soul Lifters with Hot, Funky, and Sweaty here in Soul Village. We've been listening to some songs from artists with soul in their name, and these next three all have names that sound very much alike. We'll end up with Chester Randall's Soul Senders, but first a couple of Mike Lienaberg productions from the Soul Blenders, and first from Lon Rogers and the Soul Benders, and their song My Girl is a Soul Girl in 1968 here in Soul Village.

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0: Out of Louisiana, Chester Randall's Soul Senders with Why Did I Let You Go? And the Soul Blenders before that with Blending Soul in 1968. We will take a short break when we come back. Some more recent soul music from the new Master Sounds, Mama's Gun, and Say She She. This is Soul Village.
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0: Welcome back to Soul Village. Here's music from Mama's Gun, from the album with a release date of April 1st, 2022. The album's called Cure the Jones, and the song, Looking for Moses, here in Soul Village.

From the 2005 album by the New Master Sounds, This Is What We Do. That was called Land of Nod. We will close this hour of Soul Village with an early 2022 single release on the Karma Chief Records label by the Brooklyn-based septet Say She She. This one's called Forget Me Not. And don't forget, you are visiting Soul Village.

So ends another hour of Soul Village. We thank you for visiting. You're always welcome back for more great rhythm and blues, rock and roll, gospel, Afrobeat, fusion, funk, and soul music. I'm Chris Harwood. Soul Village is produced by Jensen Foss Productions along the beautiful shore of Lake Superior in Duluth, Minnesota.

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2: You're listening to Jazz 88, and it's time for a traffic update. In Bloomington, northbound 35W is reduced to two lanes between 82nd Street and I-494 tonight, starting at 8 p.m. And eastbound I-494 is reduced to two lanes between Minnesota 100 and Xerxes Avenue. This closes the ramp from France Avenue to eastbound I-494 all night, starting at 8 p.m. A reminder, in the West Metro, Highway 12 is seeing construction delays in Orono and Minnetonka. In St. Paul, Shepherd Road is closed in both directions at Otto Avenue. And in Roseville, Highway 280 is closed in both directions through the end of the summer. A weather forecast for your evening. Partly cloudy, then showers likely with a low of 66 degrees tonight. Tomorrow, chance of showers, then partly sunny with a high near 83.
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Hello and welcome to Soul Village, your hometown for rhythm and blues, rock and roll, gospel, afrobeat, fusion, funk, and soul music. I'm Chris Harwood. We have music in this hour from Coco Taylor, James Brown, The Temptations, Otis Redding, Aretha Franklin, Johnny King and the Fatback Band, Melvin Lasty, a.k.a. The Pastor, The Three Sounds, Pax Nicholas and the Netty Family, The New Master Sounds, C.L. Blast and the Pepper Potts. Music later on in the hour about freedom, and we're starting the hour with Jimmy McCracklin, a 1969 recording he made on the Minute Records label called I Had to Get With It. And you are getting with it right now in

track from Clarence Jr. Lewis on this record known as CL Blast, who had made records on many labels throughout the 50s and 60s, including this one for Stax Records in 1967 called Double Up. Before that, from the album We Must Fight in 2012, The Pepper Potts from Spain, a song called Don't Let No One. Here's a tune now from the new Master Sounds in 2011. It's called Freckles, here on Soul Village.

0: Max Nicholas and the Nettie Family with a song called Ara Nukba. We will pause here on Soul Village for just a moment. When we come back, we'll have songs from Coco Taylor, The Three Sounds, and something that'll make you shout from James Brown. This is Soul Village.
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0: Welcome back to Soul Village. Coco Taylor now, from her self-titled Chess album in 1968, a song written by Willie Dixon called Yes, It's Good For You.

A 1969 track by jazz trio The Three Sounds called Repeat After Me. This is Soul Village. Here's Mr. James Brown in 1970. A recording made with the early version of the JBs in March of 1970, the core of James Brown's band from the 1960s left his employ, and quickly, somewhat desperately, James Brown replaced them with a young funk group by the name of the Pacemakers, who quickly became the first iteration of the JBs, including Phelps Catfish Collins on guitar and William Bootsy Collins on bass. And here's a recording they made just a couple months later in late June 1970. Something's going to make you want to shout, something that tells you what it's all about. James Brown and the JBs with Super Bad.

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2: This is Soul Village. Here are the Temptations in 1971, uniting the world.

Johnny King and the Fatback Band, recorded in St. Albans, New York in 1971, Peace, Love, Not War. Now here's a 1969 recording made by Melvin the Pastor Lasty, John Earl leading the choir of the song, I Shall Not Be Moved. This is Soul Village.

Otis Redding's recording in 1965 of a great song written and recorded the year before by Sam Cooke, who passed away in December of 1964. Otis Redding's take on A Change Is Gonna Come. Closing this hour of Soul Village, Aretha Franklin from her 1972 Amazing Grace concerts at the New Temple Missionary Baptist Church in L.A. This is the song Climbing Higher Mountains. This is Soul Village.

So ends another hour of Soul Village. We thank you for visiting. You're always welcome back for more great rhythm and blues, rock and roll, gospel, Afrobeat, fusion, funk, and soul music. I'm Chris Harwood. Soul Village is produced by Jensen Foss Productions along the beautiful shore of Lake Superior in Duluth, Minnesota.

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2: You're listening to Jazz 88, and it's time for a traffic update. In Bloomington, northbound 35W is reduced to two lanes between 82nd Street and I-494 tonight, starting at 8 p.m. And eastbound I-494 is reduced to two lanes between Minnesota 100 and Xerxes Avenue. This closes the ramp from France Avenue to eastbound I-494 all night, starting at 8 p.m. A reminder, in the West Metro, Highway 12 is seeing construction delays in Orono and Minnetonka. In St. Paul, Shepherd Road is closed in both directions at Otto Avenue. And in Roseville, Highway 280 is closed in both directions through the end of the summer. A weather forecast for your evening. Partly cloudy, then showers likely with a low of 66 degrees tonight. Tomorrow, chance of showers, then partly sunny with a high near 83.
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The sound of Johnny Hodges on alto from his recording In a Tender Mood. We heard his composition, Duke's Blues, and he's supported by Emmett Berry on trumpet, Lawrence Brown trombone, Al Sears on tenor, with Leroy Lovett piano, Barney Richmond on bass, and Joe Marshall on drums. Recorded in San Francisco, March 25th, 1952. Thank you so much for joining me during this hour. More music coming up just for you. You're with D. Alexander, and this is Jazz.

Bobby Timmons from This Here is Bobby Timmons with his composition That Dare. We all know who made that really famous, the lyrics of Oscar Brown Jr. He has with him on bass Sam Jones and Jimmy Cobb on drums. Before that, we heard from the man, the voice, Mr. Billy Valentine, and the universal truth, this composition, Curtis Mayfield's, that is, We People Who Are Darker Than Blue. Let's continue with Miss Akua Dixon from Akua's Dance with If My Heart Could Speak to You.

the sensational voice of Miss Mary Stallings from Manhattan Moods, accompanied by Monty Alexander piano, Ben Wolf bass, Clyde Lucas on drums from Manhattan Moods, Sweet and Lovely. You're with D. Alexander. This is Jazz.

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Chicago's own Mr. Micaiah McRaven from his recording Deciphering the Message, drummer, composer, and producer reimagining jazz classics like we heard Autumn in New York, with contributions from Joel Ross, Deshaun Jones, Jeff Parker, Matt Gold, Junius Paul, Marquise Hill, and Greg Ward on Blue Note Records. Right before that, we heard from Miss Veronica Swift from her recording This Bitter Earth with her rendition of The Man I Love. Started things off with the man, John Coltrane from Coltrane Plays the Blues with Blues to Bechet. Let's continue with another Chicagoan, Miss Alexis Lumbre from her recording South Side Sounds and her composition, I'm Tired.

The sound of Mr. George Cables from Too Close for Comfort with A Valentine for You. Thank you for joining me during this hour. Had a great time sharing this music with you. Hope you've enjoyed it as well. Please, I can't stress it enough to share this music with your children. If you have any questions or comments, please reach out to us. 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Until we are together again, please take good care of yourself. We really need you. Live every minute, put yourself in it, because this is your life, and you're with D. Alexander, and this is Jazz.

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The Chicago Soul Jazz Collective from the recording No Wind and No Rain with A Message to a Child. And they are Larry Brown Jr. on guitar, John Fournier tenor, Ryan Blue Neither trumpet, Amar Fahmy piano, Micah Collier bass, Keith Brooks II on drums and Hammond B3, and yours truly, D. Alexander on vocals. Thank you for tuning in. This is Jazz.

Jasmia Horn guest starring on Jerome Jennings recording The Beast with You Don't Know What Love Is. Right before that, we heard from Mr. Don Braden with Master Blaster Jammin' from Earth, Wind, and Wonder, Volume 2. And he's supported by Miki Hayama on piano, Kenny Davis bass, Jeremy Warren drums. Let's continue with Charles Tolliver and Music Inc. with Repetition.

Charles Tolliver live at the Captain's Cabin, supported by John Hicks on piano, Clint Houston bass, Cliff Barbaro on drums. You heard it right here with me, D. Alexander. This is Jazz.

lion's roar came Daniel's Lord. Amen. Lord, help those who pray. And on

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0: Woody Shaw on trumpet from Imagination, doing a cool job on Bobby Timmons' composition, Dat Dare. Oscar Brown Jr. pegged the lyrics, celebrating his centennial this year, as well as Miles Davis, who was right before that with Well, You Needn't. And coming up, Oscar Brown Jr. from Sin and Soul and Then Some with Watermelon Man.
1: Hey!

That's the Art Ensemble of Chicago from their recording, Nice Guys, with Dreaming of the Master, a Joseph Jarman composition. He's on saxophone, along with Lester Bowie trumpet, Roscoe Mitchell saxophone, Malachi Favors bass, Famadou Danmoye on drums. Thank you so much for joining me during this hour. Had a great time sharing the music with you. Hope you've enjoyed it. Until we are together again, please take really good care of yourself. We need you. You're with D. Alexander. 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

composer and pianist Miss Miki Yamanaka from her recording Shades of Rainbow. We heard her composition That Ain't Betty with Mark Turner tenor, Tyrone Allen bass, Jimmy McBride on drums on Cellar Music. Thank you so much for joining me. You're with D. Alexander. Great things in store for you. How are you doing? Hope you are well. I'm feeling fantastic. Having a great night. Looking forward to sharing this music with you. So stay with me. This is Jazz.

The Affinity Trio, and they are Pamela York piano, Eric Jacobson trumpet, and Clay Schaub on bass. We just heard the Charlie Parker composition segment from their recording Hindsight. Right before that, we heard from Mr. Bill Frisell and his group, Gregory Tardy, Jonathan Blake, and Gerald Clayton from the recording Four, with Bill Frisell's composition Look Out for Hope. Let's continue with Doug Kern featuring the voice of Gene Kern from the recording Revelation with Naima.

John Coltrane, the classic of classics, from A Love Supreme, Acknowledgement. And you've heard it right here with me, Dee Alexander. And this is Jazz.

drummer-composer Allison Miller and her group Boom Tick Boom. We heard from the recording No Morphine, No Lilies. We heard her composition, Speak Eddie, with special guest on trumpet, Stephen Bernstein, also supported by Myra Melford, piano, Jenny Scheinemann, violin, and Todd Sikafoos on bass. Before that, we heard from Mr. Ray Charles from his recording Ingredients in a Recipe for Soul in front of a full orchestra, beautiful rendition of Mel Torme's composition, A Stranger in Town. Let's continue with Eric Person from his recording Blue Vision, featuring Houston Person, Dear Old Stockholm.

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Randy Weston and his African Rhythms Trio from the recording Zep Tepe. We heard his composition, The Healer. Randy Weston on piano. Neil Clark percussion. Alex Blake on bass. Right before that, we heard from Cassandra Wilson from Blue Light Till Dawn, her beautiful rendition of You Don't Know What Love Is. Let's continue with Artifacts and their recording, and then there's this. Here's the composition, No Side Effects.

Tamika Reed cello, Nicole Mitchell flute, Mike Reed drums and percussion. They are artifacts, no side effects. And you heard it right here with me, D. Alexander. This is Jazz.

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Mulgrew Miller at the piano with Kenny Garrett on sax, Steve Nelson on vibes, Christian McBride bass, Lewis Nash on drums. From the recording called Hand in Hand, and a tune by Mulgrew who said he tried to capture the exuberance of his daughter. It's called Leilani's Leap. Hello there. Welcome. My name's Dave Schwann. You're listening to the great American music we call jazz. Always a pleasure to have you aboard. Please tell your friends where the great music is, too. Alto saxophonist Corey Weeds up next with friends David Hazeltine at the piano, Ken Lister on bass, and Jesse Cahill on drums. This is from Corey's album called Day by Day. Here is Nancy with a laughing face.

And if you like that, you will like the other 9 cuts on this recording from the Jeff Hamilton Trio. The CD called Catch Me If You Can. We heard a tune called La Pina. Jeff writes that he first heard this many years ago with Sergio Mendez in Brazil 66. And this is a superb arrangement for his CD, Catch Me If You Can. Tamir Hendelman at the piano, John Hamar on bass, and of course Jeff on drums. And before that, Corey Weeds and his quartet from their recording Day by Day, Nancy with a Laughing Face. Corey on alto with David Hazeltine, the pianist. Ken Lister bass and Jesse Cahill on drums. Dave Schwann here. Thanks once again for joining us. Kenny Barron is up next, one of the masters of the piano, of course. He has a quintet on this recording called Images, or Image, if you will. Kenny, of course, at the piano, Stefan Harris on vibes, and Drummond on flute, Kiyoshi Kitagawa bass, and Kim Thompson on drums. Here's a tune by Stefan Harris, Miss Missy.

Miss Missy, a tune by Stefan Harris, part of Kenny Barron's quintet in this recording. Stefan on vibes and Drummond on flute with Kiyoshi Kitagawa bass, Kim Thompson on drums, one of the masters at the piano, of course, Kenny Barron from the recording Images or Image. However you say it, you're listening to the great American music we call jazz. I'm Dave Schwann. Thank you again for joining us. Please stay with us. A lot of great music ahead.

Al Di Meola from Splendido Hotel and Bianca's Midnight Lullaby. Time for some big band. We've got quite a big band here for you, too. Christian McBride's organization. From their recording, Bringing It. And here's a tune by a trombonist in the band, Steve Davis. Optimism.

I love the tune, and I love the arrangement of the tune. The tune's called Optimism by trombonist Steve Davis, who does outstanding work in his own right as a leader of various groups, and here, part of the Christian McBride Big Band. It's from the recording Bringin' It. We heard Steve soloing on trombone, also Todd Bayshore on sax, Quincy Phillips on drums, also soloing and keeping everything together, doing an outstanding job behind the drum set for the Christian McBride Big Band. And you're listening to Jazz with Dave Schwann. Here is Jimmy Green.

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Saxophonist Jimmy Green from a wonderful recording called While Looking Up. That opens up the CD. Cole Porter's tune, So In Love. With Jimmy, we heard Aaron Goldberg on piano, Lacha Lund guitar, Ruben Rogers on bass, and Kendrick Scott on drums. Jazz is the name of the game here, the name of the music also, of course. My name is Dave Schwann. Thank you for joining us. Here is Russell Malone.

From the recording Time for the Dancers, master guitarist Russell Malone with There'll Be Another Spring. Russell joined by Rick Germanson on piano here, Luke Selleck on bass, and Willie Jones III on drums. Had the privilege and pleasure of seeing Russell Malone along with Ron Carter and Donald Vega on piano. By and large, a very intimate set to playing music such as we just heard. You're listening to the great American music we call jazz. Dave Schwann, thanking you for joining us. Joey Alexander up next. We heard Kendrick Scott on drums a little while ago with Jimmy Green. Kendrick joins Joey here along with Larry Grenadier on bass and Luisto Quintero on percussion from the title cut of Joey's CD, Warna.

That's called Warna, W-A-R-N-A. It's from Joey Alexander. It's the title cut to the CD of the same name. Dynamic percussion, how about it? From Kendrick Scott on drums, Luisto Quintero, additional percussion, Joey at the piano, Larry Grenadier bass. We thank you so much for joining us this hour and hope you enjoyed all the great American music we call jazz. Dave Schwann finishing up with the Dave Miller Trio from their recording Just Imagine, and Billy Taylor's One for the Woofer.

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Pianist and composer Jeffrey Keyser with his tune Mirim. It's from his recording Falling Up. Jeffrey at the piano. That was Joe Locke on vibes. Scott Colley bass. Kareem Riggins drums. Hello to you. Dave Schwann here. Thank you so much for joining us and supporting the great American music we call jazz. It's always a pleasure to bring this music to you. We have Ahmad Jamal up next with the trio that he was working with in the late 80s and early 1990s, James Kamak on bass, David Bowler on drums, and also a string and wind ensemble arranged by Richard Evans. This is from the recording called Pittsburgh. That, by the way, is Ahmad Jamal's hometown. And here's the title cut.

A lot going on there. The tune called Pittsburgh, that opens up the album of the same name from Ahmad Jamal. Recorded in the 1980s in Chicago, the orchestrations by Richard Evans, a very experienced orchestrator and composer, and more than a string and wind ensemble going on there. That sounded like a complete symphony orchestra with Ahmad Jamal's trio, James Kamak on bass, David Boulder on drums, the composer of the tune, Ahmad Jamal at the piano. You're listening to Jazz with Dave Schwann. Another ensemble recording for you, the WDR Big Band. Out front on guitar, Dave Stryker. Conducting the band, Bob Mintzer. Quite a lineup here for the album called Blue Soul. And here is a tune by Dave called Came.

That group does get it done. The WDR Big Band, based in Cologne, Germany, under the direction of Bob Mintzer, a veteran conductor and arranger, a composer and tenor saxophone player. He does it all. Conducting the band here with Dave Stryker's tune, Came to Believe. It's from the recording Blue Soul, and of course we heard Dave on guitar. Also, Johan Hordlin on alto sax and Hans Decker on drums. Blue Soul, I am liking this recording from Dave Stryker. You're listening to Jazz with Dave Schwann. I'm also liking this recording from vibraphonist Ben Gillis called Parallel Universe. Here is his tune called Evening Glow.

Evening Glow. Wonderful piece of music from Ben Gillis. That's the vibraphonist we heard, with Art Hirahara on piano, David Wong on bass, and Rudy Royston on drums, from the recording Parallel Universe. Dave Schwann here. Thank you so much for joining us, and please stay with us because we have a lot more music to come.

Nice work if you can get it, and you can get it if you try. That's Charlie Bird from his recording The Guitar Artistry of Charlie Bird from around 1960. Geeter Betts on bass, Buddy Deppenschmidt drums. Drummer Jeff Hamilton's trio up next, featuring Tamir Hendelman on piano and John Hamar on bass. This is from their great recording, Catch Me If You Can, and a tune called The Barn.

a trio that won't let you down, that's for sure. Jeff Hamilton's trio with a tune called The Barn. It was written by the bassist we heard in the group, John Hamar, Tamir Hendelman at the piano. And it's named for a place in which they rehearse, according to Jeff, and they simply call it The Barn. Jeff Hamilton's trio from their recording, Catch Me If You Can. You're listening to Jazz with Dave Schwann. We are glad you have caught us. Let's catch something here by Alexa Tarantino from her recording Winds of Change, her tune called Square One.

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That is Alexa Tarantino from her recording Winds of Change, her tune called Square One. We heard Alexa on saxophone, Christian Sands on piano, Joe Martin on bass, and Rudy Royston on drums. And here is the late, great McCoy Tyner.

From the definitive McCoy Tyner, that's McCoy's tune Parisina. McCoy at the piano, Woody Shaw trumpet, Gary Bartz alto sax, Wayne Shorter on tenor, Herbie Lewis bass, and Freddie Waits on drums. We thank you so much for joining us this hour and hope you enjoyed all the great American music we call jazz. Dave Schwann finishing up with Walt Weisskopf from his recording Fountain of Youth and his tune called Heads in the Clouds.

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That is the mighty burner, Charles Erland, on the Hammond B3, of course, with Horace Silver's classic tune, Sister Sadie. That's from the album Cookin' with the Mighty Burner. It's also on the Mighty Burner, the Best of the High Note recordings from Charles. Eric Alexander on tenor, James Rotundi trumpet, Melvin Sparks guitar, Bobby Durham drums, and Gary Fritz on additional percussion. Hello and how do you do? Dave Schwann here. Thank you so much for joining us. We hope you like what you hear. The great American music we call jazz. Tell your friends where the music is, too. We'd love to have them aboard. Here is quite a quartet, recorded at Jazz at Lincoln Center back in January of 2015. Peter Bernstein is the guitarist. Brad Meldow on piano with Christian McBride on bass and Gregory Hutchinson on drums. A tune by Peter Bernstein called Hidden Pockets.

Yep. Quite an exciting night at Jazz at Lincoln Center. I'm going to assume that that was at Dizzy's Club Coca-Cola, January 4th, 2015. What a quartet here. Peter Bernstein on guitar, Brad Meldow on piano, Christian McBride, the bassist, Gregory Hutchinson on the drums. Oh, and the tune called Hidden Pockets, written by Peter Bernstein. This is now out on a 2-CD set called Signs Live. Yes, sir. Live indeed. You're listening to Jazz with Dave Schwann and Joey Alexander from his recording Eclipse and a tune called Space.

So much inspired playing from such a young man, Joey Alexander, and his tune called Space. It's from his recording, which is appropriately entitled Eclipse, because it was recorded during the solar eclipse in August of 2017. Joining Joey at the piano, Ruben Rogers on bass, Eric Harland on drums for Space. And on several cuts, they have a guest artist, tenor saxophonist Joshua Redman on Eclipse. We have a lot more jazz to come. Dave Schwann here. Thank you so much for joining us. Please stay aboard. Some classic Miles Davis coming up.

From the album Someday My Prince Will Come, Miles Davis, of course. The tune called Francing. It's spelled P-F-R-A-N-C-I-N-G. With Miles on trumpet, that was Hank Mobley on tenor sax, Wynton Kelly piano, Paul Chambers bass, Jimmy Cobb on drums. And you're listening to Jazz with Dave Schwann. We heard from Christian McBride a little while ago, that great quartet at Jazz at Lincoln Center with Peter Bernstein, Brad Meldow, and Gregory Hutchinson. Here he is with Roy Hargrove on trumpet and Stephen Scott on piano. This trio playing music by and large by Charlie Parker on a CD that is chock full of good music. The CD is called Parker's Mood. Here is Repetition.

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From a recording dedicated to the music and the genius of Charlie Parker. It's called Parker's Mood. What a wonderful concept for a trio here. Roy Hargrove, Christian McBride, and Stephen Scott. Roy playing flugelhorn there. Christian, of course, on bass. Stephen Scott, piano for Repetition from Parker's Mood. Originally recorded by a bird, Charlie Parker, back in 1948. And as we mentioned before we played the cut, most of the music written by Charlie Parker on this recording. Repetition is one of the exceptions. It was written by Neil Hefti. You're listening to Jazz with Dave Schwann and Gerald Beckett, the title cut from his recording, Flute Vibes.

The tune is called Flute Vibes. It is also the title cut of the same CD from Gerald Beckett. And you might say it's a very descriptive title, blending a flute and a vibraphone, two instruments that complement each other very well, as we just heard. Gerald Beckett on flute, Eric von Buchau on vibes, David Udolph piano, Aaron Germain bass, and Niels Murner on drums. Gerald Beckett and Flute Vibes. You're listening to Jazz with Dave Schwann, and up next, we have saxophonist Doug Webb from the recording called Fast Friends, a quintet here with Doug on sax, Michael Deese is on trombone, Mitchell Foreman on piano, Chris Colangelo bass, and Roy McCurdy on drums. And the tune is called Surfing the Web. That's W-E-B-B, as in Doug Webb. Here's Doug.

Five friends joining forces on a recording called Fast Friends. The leader of the quintet, Doug Webb on sax. We heard Doug's tune called Surfing the Web, W-E-B-B, along with Doug, Michael Deese on trombone, Mitchell Foreman piano, Chris Colangelo bass, and Roy McCurdy on drums. We thank you so much for joining us this hour and hope you enjoyed all the great American music we call jazz. Dave Schwann finishing up with the group called the Verve Jazz Ensemble from their recording Connect the Dots and Jumping on the Couch.

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That's saxophonist Eric Alexander. His album called Timing Is Everything. Someone, the name of that track. Jason Timon on drums. The bassist Alexander Claffey with pianist Rick Germanson opening this jazz hour. Hi, I'm John Hill. I'll be your host

From his album Grant Stand, that is the title track for guitarist Grant Green. Grant Green with saxophonist Yusef Lateef. Al Harewood was the drummer, and the great Jack McDuff there on organ. Preceded by keyboardist, composer Monty Alexander. Monty's album is called D-Day, which happened to be the day that he was born, June 6th, 1944, named for the great British General Field Marshal Bernard Law Montgomery, or Monty, as everyone knew him. Monty Alexander, the song there called Aggression, subtitled The Serpent, with bassist Luke Selleck and drummer Jason Brown. Monty Alexander opening that set. We're listening to jazz. I'm John Hill.

And again. And again. And again. And again. And again. And again.

recorded in Paris, Shirley Horn. The album is called J'aime Paris. Well, no, not really. It's simply I Love Paris, but, you know, when in Rome or Paris. Do It Again, the name of that Gershwin tune, Shirley Horn accompanying herself there at the piano. We opened the set with harmonica player Hendrik Merkens. Hendrik Merkens doing Mancini's Dreamsville with guitarist Ed Cherry. Steve Ash was the pianist, the bassist Chris Berger, and on drums Andy Watson. Hendrik Merkens from an album called The Jazz Merkingers. We're listening to jazz.

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Solar from the Bill Evans Trio album Live at the Village Vanguard with drummer Paul Motion and bassist Scott LaFaro. From the tribute album LaFaro by bassist Brian Bromberg, we heard Milestones. And from But Who's Gonna Play the Melody, it was bassists Christian McBride and Edgar Meyer with Solar. I'm John Hill. Thanks for listening. I'll see you later.

0: This music comes from Flea of the Red Hot Chili Peppers, who, in addition to being this famous rock and roll musician who specializes on bass, also plays trumpet and has pursued a jazz education. The tune is called Morning Cry. The album, a recent release, is Honora. I'm Peter Solomon. It's The Morning Show on Lister Driven Jazz 88. Coming up, we'll hear I Got It Bad from Betty Roche, a longtime Ellington vocalist. World News is next from the BBC. I'm Peter Solomon. 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
1: BBC News with Moira Alderson. The Lebanese president has said a US-brokered ceasefire is the last chance for meaningful peace in his country. Joseph Aoun said the truce would come into force within 24 hours of all parties approving it. Hezbollah is yet to comment, though the agreed process requires it to halt attacks on Israel and withdraw from southern Lebanon. Israel is insisting it can continue its ground operations. Repeated strikes in southern Lebanon on Thursday dampened the cautious optimism with which Lebanese people had greeted the ceasefire announcement. Lina Sinjab is in Beirut.
2: It doesn't specify exactly if the Israelis will pull out or when they will pull out. Pilot zones that they've spoken about are also a tester on how the Lebanese army is going to operate, something that also has been agreed in 2024 to have the Lebanese army in charge of the south, but never implemented because Hezbollah refused to give up arms and allow the army in. So it's all really wait and watch how this is going to be implemented.
1: A United Nations peacekeeper of Serbian nationality has died after mortar shells hit a UN position in southeast Lebanon. Two others were wounded in Wednesday's attack. The peacekeeping mission did not say whether Israel or the Iranian-backed Hezbollah was responsible for the attack, but had opened an investigation. Israel rarely uses mortars in its strikes against Hezbollah. Health officials and witnesses in Gaza say at least 11 Palestinians have been killed, with dozens more wounded in Israeli strikes on Thursday. Israel has carried out repeated airstrikes in Gaza, despite last October's US-brokered ceasefire. Moira Davis is in Jerusalem.
3: A medical source at Gaza's Al-Shifa hospital told the BBC that rescue teams had brought in the bodies of several victims after Israeli aircraft struck at least four residential buildings in several parts of Gaza City, causing powerful explosions. Among those reportedly targeted was a Hamas commander in northern Gaza who was killed along with his wife and three of their children. With the world's attention focused on conflicts elsewhere in the region, the situation in Gaza continues to deteriorate.
1: Fiji's government has rejected plans by an Australian billionaire to import hundreds of thousands of tons of rubbish to be burned for energy production. The proposal was blocked over severe environmental and public health risks. It would have also contributed to a 25% increase in Fiji's national emissions. The company behind the proposal has yet to comment. Savendra Michael is Fiji's environment minister.
4: This is not a decision against investment. This is not a decision against innovation. It is not a decision against finding better solutions for Fiji's waste management challenges. This is a decision on whether the EIA report met the legal and technical standard required for approval. The department found that it did not.
1: BBC News.
0: From the Jazz 88 newsroom, I'm Peter Solomon. Good morning. Treasury Secretary Scott Bessent is refusing to say whether President Trump and his family will still receive immunity from IRS audits after the administration abandoned plans for a $1.776 billion compensation fund. Bessent repeatedly cited ongoing litigation when he was asked about that part of the settlement during a Senate Finance Committee hearing Wednesday. A frustrated Senator Catherine Cortez Masto, a Nevada Democrat, told Bessent that his refusal to answer was, quote, just outrageous on behalf of the American public, close quote. A White House representative did not respond to an Associated Press inquiry about the status of the settlement. U.S. Senator Tina Smith is calling on fellow senators to reject a Republican-backed spending package that would provide more than $70 billion to ICE and Customs and Border Protection. Smith argues Congress should not increase funding for the agencies until stronger oversight measures are in place and investigations into the deaths of Alex Preddy and Renee Good are completed.
5: There has not been a full and impartial investigation. There have been no reforms to stop ICE from kicking down the doors of your home without a warrant. There is nothing to stop masked secret agents from pulling people out of their cars, following people home, grabbing parents away from their kids.
0: Republicans say the agencies need additional resources, while opponents contend stronger accountability should be required before any funding increase because they demanded changes to the paid family increase. There is a groundbreaking ceremony today in Litchfield for a facility that will convert waste into renewable energy. Vanguard Renewables will operate the anaerobic digesting plant, and the energy will be delivered to CenterPoint Energy customers in Minnesota. Officials say the facility will divert more than 300 tons of organic waste from landfills a day and convert it into enough renewable energy to meet the needs of around 5,300 homes. The plant is being built at Wagner Dairy Farm. In sports, in Major League Baseball, the Twins had just 5 hits during an 8-0 loss to the Chicago White Sox at Target Field yesterday. The Twins sent Andrew Morris to the mound against Kansas City. The Royals play tonight at 6:40 in Minneapolis. In other team news, the Twins sent Simon Woods Richardson to the Blue Jays for cash considerations yesterday. In women's basketball, the Lynx point guard Olivia Miles is being honored as the WNBA Rookie of the Month for May. Miles led all rookies in scoring with 15.4 points, 5.9 point assists, and 1.5 steals per game. The Lynx drafted Miles number 2 overall out of TCU. Miles helped Minnesota to a league-best 6-2 record last month. The Lynx open a 3-game homestand tonight at 8 p.m. against the Golden State Valkyries.
6: No need for the blues when you've got the afternoon cruise. Hey, it's Yancey, and I've got all sorts of jazzy sounds for your weekday wind down. Tune in Monday through Thursday from 3 to 7 p.m. and we get started at 2:30 on Fridays with traffic on the 10s. 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
0: In just a moment, Ellington's classic ballad, I Got It Bad, performed by singer Betty Roche, who spent years working with that organization. From one of her solo projects on Prestige Records, an album called Lightly and Politely from 1961. Here's your Twin Cities forecast, a 50% chance for showers and thunderstorms today. That's mostly in the afternoon between about 1 and 3 p.m., otherwise mostly cloudy, a high around 82 degrees. Showers and thunderstorms expected overnight, lows around 64. And then a 50% chance for more showers and thunderstorms Friday, mainly after about 3 p.m. Sunny to begin with on Friday, a high of 82. Over the weekend, sunny and clear. Saturday, a high of 87. And then Sunday, highs near 90. Right now, it's 67 degrees with light rain showers in the Twin Cities.

0: Starting out the hour with a classic Ellington number, I Got It Bad and That Ain't Good. The performer is singer Betty Roche. We'll hear from another musician renowned for his work with the Ellington organization, Ben Webster, in just a moment from his mid-60s Impulse album, See You at the Fair, the tune In a Mellotone. Right now, it's time to begin our live drive time reports on the 10s, direct from the Minnesota Department of Transportation's Freeway Nerve Center, the RTMC. Bob Urich is at the Regional Transportation Management Center in Roseville with First Alert Traffic. Good morning, Bob.
1: Good morning. We've got good road conditions right now. A little damp from rain that is entering the Twin Cities, but other than that, no major delays to report. We are watching in Minneapolis, southbound 35W at 38th Street. It's one vehicle incident. Got the shoulder blocked over on that right side, but the lanes are currently open. The sunrise today was at 5:28. Live from the RTMC, it's Jazz City 8 Traffic.

0: Cole Porter's song, What Is This Thing Called Love, was the inspiration for that bebop number called Barry's Bop, a showcase for the brilliant trumpeter Fats Navarro, recorded for Savoy Records. Just before that, Duke Ellington's In a Mellow Tone from a former star of the Ellington Band, Ben Webster, circa 1964 on Impulse Records from an album called See You at the Fair. I'm Peter Solomon. It's the morning show on Minnesota's Jazz Station 88.5. 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All Music calls the artist Ezra Furman a fiery folk punk provocateur. She got her start with a band called The Harpoons, or rather came into her own with that group in the late 2000s. And one of her songs, which is called Jump Out, is covered by pianist Jeremy Siskind and vocalist Claire Martin on a new album called Seeking Balance. We'll hear that version of the song in just a moment on Lister Driven Jazz 88.
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2: In St. Paul, we're watching eastbound 94 John Ireland Boulevard. Got a stalled semi blocking the shoulder on that right side. MnDOT is out on the scene with that vehicle. Got road work coming up later this morning at 9 o'clock in New Brighton, County Road 88. The ramp to get to northbound 35W, that ramp will be closed again beginning at 9 a.m. So just after the rush hour, the morning rush hour, that'll get underway. The sunrise today, 5:28, live from the RTMC Jazz 88 traffic. Clear.

0: The phenomenally virtuosic pianist Phineas Newborn and Well You Needn't by Thelonious Monk, recorded with Leroy Vinegar on bass and drummer Milt Turner. Newborn was originally from Memphis, and he was an absolutely brilliant performer, made some great records with drummer Roy Haynes and Paul Chambers, too. I'm Peter Solomon. Coming up, we'll hear from an early recording by Jerry Gonzalez and the Fort Apache Band from the early 80s, an album called Obatala, and specifically their arrangement of one of the tunes from the Miles Davis book, the late 60s, Ron Carter number called 81. That's next on Jazz 88.
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0: Turning to the news, Israel and Lebanon have agreed to renew their fragile ceasefire and create a number of, quote, pilot, close quote, security zones inside Lebanon, which Hezbollah operatives would be banned from. The U.S. State Department made that announcement. An AP investigation reveals dozens of children who were separated under the first Trump administration have again been separated despite a judge's order to reunite them. There are demands for state oversight before Waymo can start operating commercially in the Twin Cities. That company employs driverless automobiles, and the story was covered by KSTP. In sports, in women's soccer, the Minnesota Aurora host Raleigh Madison this evening at 7 at TCO Stadium. More on these stories in our next full newscast coming up at 7. A 50% chance for showers and thunderstorms this afternoon. Highs today around 82. Overnight, more thunderstorms, low of 64, and a similar forecast Friday. We'll have some sunny skies at the beginning of the day, and then later in the afternoon around 3 o'clock, a good chance for showers and thunderstorms and a high of 82. Right now, 67 degrees. Let's get a look at the roads now with Bob Urich.
2: We've got slowdowns we're seeing starting to form in Maple Grove. This is eastbound 94 between Highway 610 and the Fish Lake Interchange. In Little Canada, a crash has been cleared. Northbound 35E, this was at Highway 36. The crash was over on that right shoulder. MnDOT was on the scene, was able to get those vehicles up and running. In St. Paul, eastbound 94 at John Ireland, a stalled semi blocks the shoulder on that right side. 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

0: This music is an arrangement of Ron Carter's blues composition, 81, which was created during the time that Carter played with the Miles Davis Quintet. And the musicians here are led by brothers Jerry Gonzalez, playing trumpet and conga drums, and also Andy Gonzalez, the bassist. Both of these major figures in the Latin jazz world and in the contemporary jazz scene. And young Papo Vasquez featured there on trombone, as well as Larry Willis on piano, Steve Rios on percussion. Always a great band. I'm Peter Solomon. It's the morning show on listener-driven Jazz 88. Coming up next, it's music from trumpeter Art Farmer here on listener-driven Jazz 88.
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0: 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Coming up next, sounds of Art Farmer from the mid-1970s. We'll listen to his album On the Road, which includes some late Hampton Hawes on piano, bassist Ray Brown, Art Pepper on alto sax as well. The tune Downwind is next. But first, let's get a look at traffic. We'll go live now to the RTMC with Bob Urick.
3: Watching in Vadnais Heights, southbound 35E. This is at Edgerton. It's a one-vehicle incident. It's got the shoulder blocked on that right side. In St. Paul, we're looking at northbound 52 with delays here, starting at Plato Boulevard. Elsewhere on the system, coming out of Shakopee, northbound 169 is seeing slowdowns starting at County Road 21. The sunrise this morning, for those who keep track, was at 5:28. Live from the RTMC, it's Jazz 88 traffic.

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1976, trumpeter Art Farmer in fine form with another great Art. That would be Art Pepper on alto sax, plus Hampton Hawes on piano, Steve Ellington drums, and bassist Ray Brown

0: and you can't go wrong with that combination of players. The tune was Downwind. Coming up next, music of the jazz manouche variety. That's the tradition that grew out of the recordings of Django Reinhardt, the quintet of the Hot Club of France, the great French Romani musician who had his own approach to the guitar and has inspired countless other artists. We're going to hear the Django Festival All-Stars, a recent release on Motema Records called Evolution, with Samson Schmidt on lead guitar, Ludovic Beyer on the accordion, Pierre Blanchard violin, Franco Merstein on rhythm guitar, and Antonio Lucasati playing bass. And we'll hear the tune Rire Avec Charlie. But first, let's head over to the RTMC and get the latest on traffic with Bob Urich.
1: We are watching in St. Paul. This is the ramp from Marion to get to westbound at 94. Got a one vehicle incident blocking the right shoulder. MnDOT is on the scene. Badness Heights, southbound 35E at Edgerton. Another incident here. Got shoulder block, but the lanes there are currently open. The sunrise today was at 528. 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

0: Stan Kenton's orchestra had one of the best brass sections in the business. Trumpeters like Buddy Childers and Connie Condoli and Maynard Ferguson, and the list goes on. Trombonists including Frank Rosolino and Bobby Burgess, and who is the other person featured on this? Bill Rousseau, the trombonist, composer, arranger. That was Rousseau's composition titled An Aesthete on Clark Street. There was a brief introduction to the tune by Kenton at the very beginning. I'm Peter Solomon. It's the morning show. We're coming up on 7 o'clock. Let's get another look at traffic now with Bob Urich at the RTMC.
1: We've got slowdowns in the South Metro. This is in Burnsville. Northbound 35W right at the Burnsville split is where they begin. Those will continue till you get to Black Dog in St. Paul. Eastbound 94 at John Ireland, looking at a stalled semi over on the right side. In New Brighton, we've got road work coming later this morning. This is the ramp from County Road 88 to get to northbound 35W. That ramp will be shut down beginning at 9 a.m. for that road work. The sunrise today was at 5:28. Live from the RTMC, it's Jazz at 8 traffic.
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0: Coming up in the next half hour, music of guitarist and singer Sister Rosetta Tharpe. We'll hear from Ileani Elias and Dave Brubeck as well. I'm Peter Solomon. It's the morning show on 88.5 KBEM-FM, Minneapolis-St. Paul, jazz88.fm. 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
3: BBC News with Moira Alderson. The Lebanese president has said a US-brokered ceasefire is the last chance for meaningful peace in his country. Joseph Aoun said the truce would come into force within 24 hours of all parties approving it, remarks that appear to refer to the Iranian-backed militant group Hezbollah. Israel is insisting it can continue its ground operations. Strikes were reported in southern Lebanon on Thursday. Lina Sinjab is in Beirut.
4: There hasn't been any official statement yet from Hezbollah on this. All the news that came out from these meetings that took place in Washington, D.C., from the direct negotiations between Israelis and the Lebanese. But the main condition is for Hezbollah to stop any hostilities in the south, on northern Israel, but also and on any troops inside Lebanon. The question remains whether the Israelis are going to pull out from the south of Lebanon and their occupation of big swathes of land in the south, and how this is going to be implemented.
3: Meanwhile, health officials and witnesses in Gaza say at least 11 Palestinians have been killed, with dozens more wounded in Israeli strikes on Thursday. Medics told the BBC that Israeli aircraft struck at least four residential buildings in Gaza City. Among those killed was a Hamas commander, his wife, and three of their children. The British Prime Minister Keir Starmer has accused Elon Musk of trying to whip up division in Britain following anger over the police handling of the murder of a white student by a Sikh. Mr. Musk has been actively posting about the Henry Novak case, who was handcuffed and arrested as he lay dying after being stabbed. His killer had falsely accused him of racism. Mr. Musk also shared comments by far-right figures. Sir Keir condemned his actions.
5: Musk, again, has been interfering in our politics in the last few days, trying to whip up division. That is not who we are in Britain. In Britain, we are reasonable, tolerant people. When we have a terrible case like Henry's case, Henry Novak, we react calmly, as his family have done.
3: The Moscow-backed authorities in Crimea say several people have been killed in the latest Ukrainian strikes on the peninsula occupied by Russia. Vitaly Shevchenko has this report from Kyiv.
6: Three people were killed and seven wounded in an attack on what a Kremlin-installed official described as non-residential facilities in the region's administrative capital. In a separate incident, one person is reported to have been killed and three injured in a drone strike on a commuter train travelling to Kerch in eastern Crimea. This is the third day in a row that Ukraine has been accused of attacking civilian targets in Russian-controlled areas. The Ukrainian authorities did not comment on the attacks. Russian strikes on Ukraine have continued, with more than a dozen people killed over the past 24 hours.
3: Vitaly Shevchenko with that report. BBC News.
0: From the Jazz 88 newsroom, I'm Peter Solomon. Good morning. An Associated Press investigation reveals that dozens of children who were separated under the first Trump administration have been re-separated. That's despite a judge's order to reunite them. Some of their parents have been locked in immigration detention facilities for months. Others deported back to their home countries after being taken from their families once again. Ederson Galicia Alva, now 11, was separated from his mother twice. After nearly a year in Guatemala, his family returned to Florida last week under a federal judge's order. The Trump administration's push for mass deportations has led to more separations, with some families deported despite legal protections that are in place. A war powers resolution passed in the U.S. House calls for an end to military action against Iran. Four Republicans teamed up with Democrats Wednesday in an effort to remove U.S. forces from Iran unless Congress votes to declare war. Minnesota Congresswoman Betty McCollum said, quote, "The American people have made clear that they oppose the war with Iran," close quote. The resolution now goes to the U.S. Senate, where a similar measure passed last month. Waymo, a rideshare company that employs autonomous or driverless vehicles, wants to begin commercial operations in the Twin Cities. Minneapolis City Council member Robin Wansley ran a panel discussion yesterday that included state and industry leaders. There are demands from community members and stakeholders for state oversight. According to KSTP, they've raised concerns over whether autonomous vehicles could navigate road construction and bikers and how the company would respond to mechanical issues in cars. Rideshare drivers are also worried about how Waymo's presence would affect their livelihood. The rideshare company currently operates in over 10 cities, according to information from its website. It says Minneapolis is among more than 20 other locations that are being considered as it looks to expand its footprint. During the last legislative session, state lawmakers weighed the establishment of a regulatory framework for driverless cars. The bill would have set insurance requirements, given the state government control over regulations as opposed to municipal localities, and addressed how collisions are handled. It failed to pass, but Representative Samantha Sensormura, a DFL from Minneapolis, believes lawmakers will consider the issue once again when the new legislation begins in January. When the new legislative session begins in January, rather. In sports, in minor league baseball, the Saints launched three home runs during a 10-1 win over the Indianapolis Indians at CHS Field. The Saints will send John Klein to the mound against Indianapolis tonight. First pitch at 7:07. In pro football, the Vikings officially introduced Nolan Teasley as their new general manager yesterday morning at TCO Performance Center in Eagan. He takes over after spending the last 13 seasons working with the Seattle Seahawks, including the last three as their assistant general manager.
7: Performers of many music traditions live right here. Learn where and when to catch them on Twin Cities Weekend. Phil Nussbaum here. 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
0: Sister Rosetta Tharpe is a legend, not only in gospel music, but also in jazz and blues. We'll hear her performing the spiritual Rock Me in just a moment. First, looking at your Twin Cities forecast today and tomorrow and tonight also, we're looking at showers and thunderstorms. Today, it's mostly going to be between 1 and 3 p.m., otherwise mostly cloudy skies, a high of 82. Overnight, as I indicated before, more showers and thunderstorms, a low of 64. And then a 50% chance for showers and thunderstorms again Friday, mostly in the afternoon after about 3 o'clock. Otherwise, a sunny day, a high of 82. Right now, 67 degrees with overcast skies. 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
1: Such an incredible, dynamic performer, both in terms of the way she sang and her amazing skills accompanying herself on guitar. That was Sister Rosetta Tharp, born in a tiny South Arkansas community called Cotton Plant. I was just looking it up. Apparently, it currently has about 500 people. She rose to prominence in the late 1930s, one of the first kind of gospel slash pop stars. Her abilities as a guitarist inspired some of the upcoming British rock and rollers, in particular in the 1960s. Artists like Eric Clapton and Jeff Beck and Keith Richards have acknowledged her as an influence. And so that was from 1938, the tune Rock Me. Coming up next, music from Al Vivo. It's the latest from singer and vocalist Liane Elias, one of the preeminent Brazilian jazz artists. She's joined by her spouse Mark Johnson on bass, percussionist Rafael Barata, and Leandro Pellegrino performing Jobim and Vinicius de Moraes' composition Soranzo Samba. First, let's get a look at traffic, and for that we go live to the RTMC with Bob Urich.
2: Watching in Bloomington, northbound 35W at 106th Street. It's a crash here with the left lane currently blocked. To St. Paul eastbound, or make that westbound 94 at Earl Street. We're seeing delays starting to form there. That'll continue till you get to 35E at Rogers. We also have slowdowns eastbound 94 starting at about Brockton Lane, and you will see on and off slowdowns till you get to the Fish Lake Interchange. In St. Paul, the ramp from Marion to get to West 94, it's a disabled vehicle there on the right. Live from the RTMC, it's Jazz 88 traffic.

0: Duke Ellington's orchestra of the early 40s included the brilliant bassist Jimmy Blanton, one of the first really compelling soloists on that instrument. He died in his 20s, but his influence lives on, particularly in recordings like that one called Jack the Bear. You also heard Tricky Sam Nanton playing his brand of plunger-muted trombone, too. I'm Peter Solomon. It's the morning show on listener-driven Jazz 88. Synanon was an organization and apparently a religious movement founded in the late 50s that was started as a drug rehab program and apparently eventually became known for some activity that wasn't completely above board. You can read about it, but there were a lot of jazz musicians that spent time in Synanon in an effort to deal with their drug dependence. One was Art Pepper, who wrote about it in the book Straight Life, and another was guitarist Joe Pass, and they actually made a recording. We're going to listen to one of those in just a moment, a composition by another Synanon member, a trombonist named Greg Dykes, and his composition Projections featuring Joe Pass in one of his early recordings about 1964. First, let's get a check on traffic. We'll go live to the RTMC with Bob Urich.
1: Watching at Fridley West 694 at University, it's crash here. It's over on that right side with delays starting back at about Matterhorn. We've got slowdowns forming at Rogers on eastbound 94. They start at Highway 101. And those will continue till you get to the Fish Lake Interchange. Got delays in Wayzata and Orono due to road construction in both directions. Seeing some slowdowns in Minneapolis. This is westbound 94 beginning at Chicago. Those will continue till you get through the Lowry Tunnel. In Bloomington, it's crash. Northbound 35W at 106th Street. Crash has got the left side, maybe that left shoulder, a bit blocked. Live from the RTMC, it's Jazz 88 traffic.

0: Welcome to MN90, Minnesota History in 90 Seconds.
1: Treaty rights established in 1837 for the Ojibwe in Minnesota became a flashpoint in 1999 when the Supreme Court reaffirmed those rights specifically to hunt, fish, and use the land as tribal governments saw fit. They also made another significant decision: that treaties signed by both the U.S. government and American Indians had to be interpreted in light of what American Indians thought they were signing.
2: There's always an assault on sovereignty, native sovereignty. It's an ongoing thing. The next fight will be over water rights.
1: That's Marty Case, a treaty researcher and historian. He says the case revolved around spearfishing along Lake Mille Lacs in the 1980s. Many non-native resort owners felt that native people were given special rights to take more fish than allowed. What they didn't know was that back in 1837, Ojibwe people, in exchange for giving up land in northern Minnesota, retained their right to hunt and fish forever. Fur traders, miners, and loggers pressured the Ojibwe in 1837 to give up the land. Today, tribal governments negotiate with the DNR to determine the number of fish acceptable to take every year.
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3: 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Coming up after First Alert Traffic, we'll listen to a selection from St. Paul native pianist and songwriter Dave Frischberg doing an original song called My Swan Song. First, looking at the news, the Lebanese president has said the U.S. brokered ceasefire is the last chance for peace in his country. The Obama Presidential Center will open to the general public on Juneteenth after a celebratory dedication in Chicago with dignitaries. Following the weekend state conventions in Minnesota, there have been questions about the importance of party endorsements this early in the campaign. Both sides still have races where candidates who lost the endorsement are running in the primary anyway. And in Major League Baseball, the Twins had just 5 hits during an 8-0 loss to the Chicago White Sox yesterday at Target Field. More on these stories in our next full newscast coming up at 8. Here's your Twin Cities forecast. A 50% chance of showers and thunderstorms today, mostly between 1 and 3. Otherwise, mostly cloudy, a high around 82. Overnight, more thunderstorms, lows around 64, and a similar outlook for Friday. We'll have a good chance for showers and thunderstorms, especially after about 3 p.m. Some sunny skies to begin with on Friday, a high of 82. Right now, it's 68 degrees under overcast skies. Let's check on traffic with Bob Urich at the RTMC.
4: Got a couple of things in Fridley we're watching. One is West 694 at University. It's a crash over on the right. One is East 694 at East River Road. Crash there is off to the side. That slowdown's in Roseville on 36 westbound. They begin at Dale Street, and those will continue till you get to about 35W. It's Shakopee, northbound 169. We've got slowdowns here starting at County Road 21. 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

0: The Divine One, Miss Sarah Vaughan, doing Great Day. Prior to that, pianist and composer Dave Frischberg with My Swan Song. I'm Peter Solomon. Emmanuel Wilkins, the alto saxophonist and composer, has released a new recording as of late April. It's called Live at the Village Vanguard Volume 2. It includes Micah Thomas on piano, Ryoma Takanaga bass, and Kwaku Sumbri on drums. And from that new album, we'll hear Citrine coming up right after First Alert Traffic here on Jazz 88.
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2: Watching it for the West 694 at University, got a crash here. It's got the right shoulder currently blocked. In St. Paul, the ramp from Marion to get to West 94, it's a disabled vehicle there over on the right. Got slowdowns on northbound 52 in St. Paul. They begin once you get to about Plato Boulevard. Eastbound 94 is doing okay in St. Paul, but westbound we're seeing delays here forming at Earl Street. Those continue till you get to 35E. In the West Metro, watching in Wayzata and in Minnetonka, we've got heavy delays here due to construction. This is on eastbound at westbound 12 between Orono and Minnetonka. Live from the RTMC, it's Jazz 88 Traffic.

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0: You have to be fearless as a vocalist to perform just with bass. Sheila Jordan was so sure in her pitch, and she sang with such authority. She never had a problem with that format, and she did it frequently with artists like Cameron Brown and, in this case, Harvey S. That was Bill Evans' tune, Waltz for Debbie. I'm Peter Solomon. Coming up in just a moment, Louis Armstrong from one of his early recordings with King Oliver's Creole Jazz Band. We'll hear High Society next, following First Alert Traffic. Speaking of which, let's head to the RTMC for a look at the latest with Bob Urich.
1: We've got a new crash we're watching. This is in New Brighton, eastbound 694 at 35W, the center lane. It's currently blocked. Looks like maybe there's a school bus and a couple other vehicles involved in that crash. St. Paul northbound 35E at Maryland. Got a crash here with vehicles in the ditch on that right side. South Minneapolis, West 62 at Lindale. Crash here is over on that left shoulder. MnDOT says the summer months are the deadliest months on the roads in Minnesota. A majority of those killed last year in the state involved speeding. The crashes involved speeding or alcohol. Make good choices to increase your odds of staying alive. 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

0: little bit of Whitney Kelly and Wes Montgomery on Blues and F. Prior to that, Louis Armstrong, first with King Oliver on High Society, and then with his orchestra from the mid-30s. I come from a musical family. I'm Peter Solomon. Time for another look at traffic. Let's head to the RTMC with Bob Urich.
1: Watching in the South Metro, northbound I-35 at Crystal Lake Road. Stalled vehicles in a really bad spot now, blocking a lane of traffic. In St. Paul, northbound 35E at Maryland, it's crashed with vehicles in the ditch on that right side. In New Brighton, E-694 at 35W. It's a crash here with vehicles over on that left side. In Oakdale, this is northbound 694 at County Road 14. Three vehicles involved in a crash. Right now, looks like the left lane is blocked. At St. Paul, northbound 35E at 8 Mill Road. Crash here with the left lane blocked. The backups there starting at Marie Avenue. Live from the RTMC, it's Jazz at 8 Traffic.
0: 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It's the morning show on 88.5 KBEM-FM Minneapolis, St. Paul, and Jazz88.FM, a listener-supported service of Minneapolis Public Schools. 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
2: BBC News with Moira Alderson. The leader of the Iranian-backed militant group Hezbollah says any deal between Lebanon and Israel amounts to surrender and defeat. The statement by Naeem Qassem further undermines the US-brokered truce. Israel's already insisted it can continue its ground operations in southern Lebanon under the terms of the ceasefire. Hezbollah says northern Israel will not be safe as long as Lebanese villages are being bombed. Naeem Qassem called the talks between Lebanese and Israeli delegations in Washington futile, humiliating and disgraceful. Karine Torbay in Beirut summed up Hezbollah's response.
3: The position of Hezbollah is basically they will not accept anything short of a full implementation of a ceasefire and the withdrawal of the Israeli troops from the areas it occupies in Lebanon. Therefore, they consider that this ceasefire project is a recipe for strife in Lebanon. They consider it as a humiliation for Lebanon and a capitulation. And they went as far as saying it's an execution of Lebanon.
2: A United Nations peacekeeper of Serbian nationality has died after mortar shells hit a UN position in southeast Lebanon. Two others were wounded in Wednesday's attack. The peacekeeping mission didn't say whether Israel or the Iranian-backed Hezbollah was responsible. Israel rarely uses mortars in its strikes against Hezbollah. Health officials and witnesses in Gaza say at least 11 Palestinians have been killed, with dozens more wounded in Israeli strikes on Thursday. Israel's carried out repeated airstrikes in Gaza despite last October's US-brokered ceasefire. Wira Davis is in Jerusalem.
4: A medical source at Gaza's Al-Shifa hospital told the BBC that rescue teams had brought in the bodies of several victims after Israeli aircraft struck at least four residential buildings in several parts of Gaza City, causing powerful explosions. Among those reportedly targeted was a Hamas commander in northern Gaza who was killed along with his wife and three of their children. With the world's attention focused on conflicts elsewhere in the region, the situation in Gaza continues to deteriorate.
2: The British Prime Minister Keir Starmer has accused Elon Musk of trying to whip up division in Britain following anger over the police handling of the murder of a white student by a Sikh. Mr. Musk has been actively posting about the Henry Novak case, who was handcuffed and arrested as he lay dying after being stabbed. His killer had falsely accused him of racism. Sir Keir said the ex-owner's response to the case was unwelcome.
5: Musk, again, has been interfering in our politics in the last few days, trying to whip up division. That is not who we are in Britain. In Britain, we are reasonable, tolerant people. When we have a terrible case like Henry's case, Henry Novak, we react calmly, as his family have done.
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0: From the Jazz 88 newsroom, I'm Peter Solomon. Good morning. Former President Barack Obama's influence in his presidential museum runs deep, from the Chicago location of the textured stone adorning its dramatic tower to art installations and a pair of striped reading chairs in the library that are similar to the ones that he owns. The Obama Presidential Center opens to the general public on Juneteenth. That's after a celebratory dedication in Chicago with dignitaries, but tens of thousands of people have already been offered a sneak peek as crews finish final art installations and landscaping. That includes school tours and journalists. The roughly $850 million project covers both the political and personal realms of the nation's first black president. Following the weekend state conventions, there have been questions about the importance today of party endorsements this early in the campaign. Both Democrats and Republicans still have races where candidates who lost the endorsement are running in the primary anyway. DFL party chair Richard Carlbaum still believes in the endorsement process, however.
6: The endorsement fight allowed our candidates to make their case, and in the competitive races, folks made their case, and our delegates represent about 40,000 people who came out to precinct caucuses in February of 2026. That's really a remarkable effort to make sure that grassroots voices are heard.
0: Of the major races, the Democrat U.S. Senate race still pits Lieutenant Governor Peggy Flanagan, who got the DFL endorsement, against Congresswoman Angie Craig. On the Republican side, Kendall Qualls won the endorsement for governor from his party, but House Speaker Lisa Damoth and Mike Lindell are staying in the race nonetheless. DFL-endorsed congressional candidate Jake Johnson plans to hold town hall meetings in all 21 counties in the 1st District before the November election. The math teacher from Rochester says his campaign is generating a lot of, quote, energy and enthusiasm, close quote, across southern Minnesota. Johnson says, quote, it's reflected in the conversations we're having with our neighbors focused on affordability and tackling corruption, investing in our small towns, close quote. Johnson is challenging Republican Congressman Brad Finstead. Turning to sports, in women's basketball, the Minnesota Lynx point guard Olivia Miles is being honored as the WNBA Rookie of the Month for May. Miles led all rookies in scoring with 15.4 points, 5.9 point assists, and 1.5 steals per game. The Lynx drafted Miles number 2 overall out of TCU. Miles helped Minnesota to a league-best 6-2 record last month. The Lynx open a 3-game homestand tonight at 8 p.m. against the Golden State Valkyries. In pro women's hockey, the Minnesota Frost have signed star players Taylor Heisey of Lake City, Kelly Panic of Plymouth, and Maddie Rooney of Andover. The trio will also be protected from the approaching PWHL expansion draft. The Frost wrapped up the 2026 season with a loss to Montreal in the league semifinals last month. In Major League Baseball, the Twins had just 5 hits during an 8-0 loss to the Chicago White Sox at Target Field yesterday. The Twins will send Andrew Morris to the mound against the Kansas City Royals tonight at 6:40 in Minneapolis. In other team news, the Twins sent Simon Woods Richardson to the Blue Jays for cash considerations yesterday.
7: 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Hey everybody, this is Bobby Vandell. 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
0: Your Twin Cities forecast, a 30% chance of showers and thunderstorms today, otherwise partly sunny, a high of 82. More showers and thunderstorms both tonight and tomorrow. Overnight lows around 64. Tomorrow again a high of 82, and that chance for thunderstorms comes mostly after about 3 o'clock in the afternoon Friday. Looking ahead to the weekend, sunny skies Saturday and Sunday, but there is a slight chance of showers and thunderstorms Sunday afternoon, highs in the upper 80s both days. Right now, 68 degrees with overcast skies in the Twin Cities. I'm Peter Solomon for Jazz 88.

0: Ella Fitzgerald scanning her way through Fats Waller's Honeysuckle Rose in a live performance with Count Basie's orchestra. This comes from a recording called A Perfect Match. I promised Dave Brubeck last hour, and I'll finally get to that Dave Brubeck in just a moment. We'll hear his composition, two-part contention off a Columbia release titled Brubeck Plays Brubeck. Right now, it's to the RTMC, and we'll get the latest on traffic with Bob Urich.
1: Starting in Oakdale, northbound 690 Ford County Road 14, it's a multiple vehicle crash here. They've got all the vehicles moved over to the shoulder, but we've got big delays starting back at 10th Street. In New Brighton, E694, 35W crash here is over on that left side. In South Minneapolis, West 62 at Lindale, crash over on the shoulder. St. Paul northbound 35E at Maryland got a crash here with vehicles in the ditch. St. Paul northbound 35E at Aid Mill Road, crash here, right shoulder's blocked. The backups here starting at Marie Avenue. 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

0: An arresting vocal performance by Inara George, one half of the duo The Bird and the Bee. Her latest is called Songs of Douglas and Littell, songs that she collaborated on many years ago and are featured on a recent album. She's going to be appearing at the Dakota Wednesday, June 10th at 7. You can find details at dakotacooks.com. 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
1: 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More information about his law office may be found at www.rmfry.com.
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0: Coming up in just a moment, music from a 1960 Blue Note LP called Flight to Jordan. Pianist Duke Jordan leads a quintet, including Jamaican trumpeter Dizzy Reese, saxophonist Stanley Turrentine, bassist Reginald Workman, and drummer Art Taylor. First, we'll get a look at traffic with Bob Urich at the RTMC.
3: Got slowdowns in Oakdale due to a crash. This is northbound 694th, County Road 14. The crashed vehicles are over on that right shoulder with the delays here on northbound 694, starting at about 10th Street in New Brighton. East 694, 35W crash is over on that left side. In St. Paul, northbound 35E at 8 Mill Road. Right shoulder's blocked there due to a crash. In South Minneapolis, West 62 at Lindale, crash there has now been cleared. Live from the RTMC, it's Jazz 88 traffic.

0: Duke Jordan with Dizzy Reese on trumpet, who's still around, by the way, and Stanley Turrentine on tenor sax. The tune was Star Bright. I'm Peter Solomon. It's the morning show here on Lister Driven Jazz 88. Coming up, we'll hear a recording of Dexter Gordon from around 1980 with Woody Shaw and Cedar Walton and Percy Heath and Art Blakey joining him, and that's next.
1: 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I'm Bluegrass Saturday morning host Phil Nussbaum. 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
0: Turning to the news, at least 11 Palestinians have been killed. That includes women and children, and dozens were wounded in Israeli airstrikes across Gaza City, according to medical sources and eyewitnesses. The House of Representatives has for the first time approved a war powers resolution which would halt U.S. military action in Iran, defying President Trump as a handful of Republicans joined Democrats to end a three-month-long conflict that has reordered politics at home and abroad. A one-time funeral director has been permanently barred from the industry and is facing a 90-day jail sentence for the decapitation of a cadaver. And in minor league baseball, the Saints launched three home runs during a 10-1 win over the Indianapolis Indians at CHS Field yesterday. They'll send John Klein to the mound against Indianapolis tonight at 7:07 p.m. More on these stories in our next full newscast coming up at 9 o'clock. Here's your Twin Cities forecast. Partly sunny, a high of 82 today. Showers and thunderstorms possible overnight. Lows around 64. More showers and thunderstorms are likely tomorrow in the afternoon, otherwise a high around 82, some partly sunny skies in the morning. Right now it's 69 degrees. This weekend, by the way, sunny and clear with highs near 90. We're going to listen in just a moment to Blues Walk featuring Dexter Gordon, trumpeter Woody Shaw, Percy Heath, and Cedar Walton and Art Blakey. First, let's get a check on traffic. We'll go to live to the RTMC with Bob Urich.
2: We've got delays. We're watching in Oakdale. This is northbound 694 at County Road 14. Three vehicles involved in a crash. They've got everything over on that right side. They got heavy delays starting back at I-94. In New Brighton, East 694 at 35W, there's a vehicle left over from an earlier crash. It's over on the shoulder. St. Paul, the ramp from Marion to get to West 94. Got a disabled vehicle there waiting for help. It's on the right side. Got slowdowns in Minneapolis. This is on southbound 94 starting at Plymouth Avenue. Those continue till you get through the Lowry Tunnel. Live from the RTMC, it's Jazz 88 Traffic.

0: Saxophonist Dexter Gordon, trumpeter Woody Shaw in a swinging rhythm section, Cedar Walton at the piano, bassist Percy Heath, Art Blakey on drums. That's Blues Walk. I'm Peter Solomon. It's the morning show. Singer Marcus Goldhaber coming up after First Alert Traffic from his recent release, The Promise of You. And we'll also hear from the Bobby Matos Heritage Ensemble, featuring a concert benefiting the late percussionist that took place in 2007 in Berkeley, California. All of that on the way here on Listener Driven Jazz 88.
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2: And we're starting in Oakdale, northbound 690 Ford County Road 14. It's crashed. They've got the shoulder blocked on the right side with backups here starting at I-94. In St. Paul, the ramp from Marion to get to West 94. It's a stalled vehicle over on that right shoulder. In the West Metro, southbound 169 at Betty Crocker, stalled vehicle here, looking like they're dealing with a flat tire situation. They've got that vehicle over on the shoulder on the left. We're seeing delays coming out of Shakopee on northbound 169. The backups here starting at County Road 21. Elsewhere on the system, eastbound Highway 10 seeing slowdowns. This is between Highway 65 and 35W. Live from the RTMC, it's Jazz 88 traffic.

This composition was written by Ray Bryant, who's a great composer. He's written a great many beautiful tunes, Little Susie, Madison Time, Cubano Chant, and he called this one Cuban Fantasy. However, in this band, we call this tune Afro-Puerto Rican Jewish Fantasy.

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0: The Bobby Matos Heritage Ensemble from the album La Peña, Berkeley, California from 2007. Matos was in ill health at the time, and he had since passed away. I think it was back in 2017. I'm Peter Solomon. It's The Morning Show on Listener-Driven Jazz 88. A curiously titled piece coming up after First Alert Traffic, 1944, recording by Jack Teagarden and Orchestra, and his orchestra, a tune by Phil Moore called Salt on a Devil's Tail. Stay tuned for that right after First Alert Traffic on Jazz 88.
1: 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Two MPS music educators are quarterfinalists for the 2027 Grammy Educator of the Year. They are Leslie Earls, band specialist at Edison High School, and Lori Myers, choir specialist at South High School. MPS Superintendent Dr. Lisa Sales Adams has more.
2: Whoever the finalist is, they actually have an opportunity to spend a week participating in Grammy festivities. Then they get $10,000 for their classroom. So that's a big deal.
1: Congratulations to both educators on their nominations, and good luck.
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3: We've got slowdowns in the West Metro. This is due to road construction on Highway 12, both westbound and eastbound in Wayzata and Orono is where we're seeing those delays. In St. Paul, the ramp from Marion to get to westbound 94, got a disabled vehicle there, and it's blocking the shoulder, but the lanes are open. In St. Paul, we've got slowdowns on 94 eastbound. Actually, this is 94 westbound is where we're seeing the heaviest delays. They begin at Highway 61 and continue to get to 35E. Northbound 52 is seeing unusually high levels of delays. This is starting at Plato Boulevard. Live from the RTMC, it's Jazz 88 traffic.
4: Oh boy, have you seen the devil? 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

0: A tune called Change of Plans, original music from pianist Carrie Pollitzer from her recent album Alternate Route, featuring Jaleel Shah, an alto saxophone there. I'm Peter Solomon. It's the morning show on Minnesota's Jazz Station 88.5. Coming up on 9 o'clock now, let's get our final look at traffic from Bob Urich at the RTMC.
1: We're starting in New Brighton, and this is the ramp from County Road 88 to get to North 35W. That ramp is closed for midday road work. In the West Metro Highway 12, seeing construction delays in Orono and in Minnetonka due to MnDOT work and activity there as well. Jazz 88 keeps you in touch with major closures and delays at the top of the hour during the midday today. Then we return for live reports this afternoon starting at 3:30. My name is Bob Urich, reporting for Jazz 88 Traffic.
0: 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I'm Peter Solomon. 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
2: BBC News with Sue Montgomery. The leader of the Iranian-backed militant group Hezbollah says any deal between Lebanon and Israel amounts to surrender and defeat. The statement by Naim Qassem further undermines the US-brokered truce. Hezbollah says northern Israel will not be safe as long as Lebanese villages are being bombed. Karine Torbay is in Beirut.
3: On the ground, there is absolutely no difference before the announcement, after the ground announcement in the south and even in the Bekaa, in the east of Lebanon. Israeli strikes started from the very early hours of the morning. There was a reminder of an evacuation order, a blanket evacuation order issued by the Israeli army to the residents of a very large area in the south of Lebanon. Hezbollah as well has announced a series of attacks against Israeli soldiers and positions in the occupied territories.
2: Health officials and witnesses in Gaza say that at least 11 Palestinians have been killed, with dozens more wounded in Israeli strikes on Thursday. Medics told the BBC that Israeli aircraft struck at least 4 residential buildings in Gaza City. Israel has carried out repeated airstrikes in Gaza despite last October's US-brokered ceasefire, accusing Hamas of rearming and rebuilding its forces. Rabah Labad, who lost his daughter, son-in-law and grandchildren in the attacks, says the ceasefire exists in name only.
4: The war is not over. This is a mere deception. Every day there are martyrs across Gaza. It has ended only from one side.
2: Keir Starmer has accused Elon Musk of trying to whip up division in Britain, following anger over the police handling of the murder of a white student by a Sikh. The British Prime Minister said the tech mogul had been interfering in UK politics. Henry Novak was handcuffed and arrested as he lay dying. Here's Damien Grammaticus.
5: Before his meeting with Henry Novak's family, Sir Keir Starmer again said their example should be followed, calling for people to react calmly to show that in Britain we are reasonable, tolerant people. He said there were serious questions for the police, but pointedly criticised Elon Musk for again interfering in our politics, trying to whip up division. Musk has posted multiple times on his X platform, saying the teenager was treated heinously in his dying moments, claiming official policy required police to be racist against whites, and reposting a call for people to join protests.
2: A British sexual abuse charity says hundreds more women have come forward, detailing abuse they suffered at the hands of the former owner of the luxury London department store Harrods. The Survivors Trust said they have received more than 600 calls and emails related to Mohammed Al-Fayed. BBC News.
0: From the Jazz 88 Newsroom, I'm Peter Solomon. Good morning. The House of Representatives, for the first time, has approved a war powers resolution which would halt the U.S. military action against Iran, defying President Trump as a handful of Republicans joined with Democrats to end the three-month-long conflict which has reordered politics at home and abroad. Meanwhile, the Republican-led Senate is moving forward with legislation to fund immigration enforcement agencies after forcing the Trump administration to say it will drop its settlement fund for political allies and stripping a separate proposal for White House security from the bill. Senate President Bobby Joe Champion says he'll keep fighting for the passage of an economic recovery package to assist Minnesota businesses impacted by Operation Metro Surge. A report released by North Star Policy Action showed that federal immigration operation cost Minnesota's hospitality industry 4,600 jobs, 2.6 million hours lost by workers who kept their jobs, and $71 million in lost wages. Champion pushed a $100 million economic package through the Senate, but says his effort was killed by House Republicans in the final hours of the legislative session because they demanded changes to the Paid Family and Medical Leave Act. A one-time funeral director has been permanently barred from the industry and is facing a 90-day jail sentence for the decapitation of a cadaver. The woman's skull was discovered in a wooded area of western Wisconsin about 25 years ago. According to the Star Tribune, Benjamin Carl Hansen, 57, of Bayport, was sentenced on June 2nd in St. Croix County District Court after he pled guilty to a felony. The charge was hiding a corpse, and it was connected with the mishandling of the body of Alice Katharina Peterson, who was a resident of Stillwater when she died in 2001 at the age of 92. Judge Scott Nordstrand sentenced Hansen to spend a year in jail, but set aside all but 90 days of that time and added 4 years of probation. Hansen also was ordered to pay over $14,000 in restitution to two individuals who were close to Peterson and approximately $9,000 to the sheriff's office to reimburse its investigatory expenses. Although Hansen has already retired from his position as funeral director, Nordstrand directed him to never again, quote, work in a funeral home and or in the funeral industry, close quote. That's according to a public court record. In sports in Major League Baseball, the Twins had just 5 hits during an 8-0 loss to the Chicago White Sox yesterday at Target Field. The Twins will send Andrew Morris to the mound against the Kansas City Royals tonight at 6:40 in Minneapolis. In other team news, the Twins sent Simon Woods Richardson to the Blue Jays for cash considerations yesterday. In minor league baseball, the Saints launched 3 home runs during a 10-1 win over the Indianapolis Indians at CHS Field. The Saints sent John Klein to the mound against the Indianapolis tonight. First pitch 7:07 p.m. In women's basketball, Minnesota Lynx point guard Olivia Miles is being honored as the WNBA Rookie of the Month for May. Miles led all rookies in scoring with 15.4 points, 5.9 point assists, and 1.5 steals per game. The Lynx drafted Miles number 2 overall out of TCU. Miles helped Minnesota to a league-best 6-2 record last month. The Lynx open a 3-game homestand tonight at 8 p.m. against the Golden State Valkyries. On the roads in New Brighton, the ramp from County Road 88 to go north 35W closed for midday roadwork. In the West Metro, Highway 12 is seeing construction delays in Orono and Minnetonka due to MnDOT work.
6: This is Nate Milstein. 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
0: Your Twin Cities forecast, sunny, a high of 82 today, showers and thunderstorms overnight with a low of 64, a 30% chance for showers and thunderstorms Friday, mostly in the evening, otherwise mostly sunny and a high of 82. Right now, 69 and mostly cloudy in the Twin Cities. Coming up, music of Max Roach with Abby Lincoln. We'll hear trombonist Alton Sinkelar from his recent release on Positone Records, Natural Rhythm, sounds from the Clark Terry and Bob Brookmeyer Quartet, and we'll get things started this hour with music of Benny Carter, recorded by the Count Basie Orchestra on Kansas City Suite. This is Katie Dew on Listener Driven Jazz 88.

Trumpeter Clark Terry, trombonist Bob Rookmeyer. The tune was The King here on Lister Driven Jazz 88. Just before that, a composition by Benny Carter from an album featuring Carter's compositions and arrangements, Kansas City Suite. Count Basie's orchestra there. The tune was Katie Do. Coming up in a few minutes, Engines of Our Ingenuity, and we'll listen to one of the selections from We Insist, a powerful statement about civil rights and discrimination from Max Roach and Abby Lincoln and Oscar Brown Jr. from the early 1960s. We'll continue with a recent release featuring the trombonist Alton Senkelar. This is on Positone Records. The tune is Baila de Plena on Lister Driven Jazz 88.

0: 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Melody Betts sings soul classics, and Brian Raphael Neighbors performs his concerto for Hammond organ. Event takes place June 18th. Tickets and info at minnesotaorchestra.org.
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2: Today, the Art of Attraction. The University of Houston's College of Engineering presents this series about the machines that make our civilization run and the people whose ingenuity created them. Let's play a game. Pick any triangle. Our game creates a sequence of dots inside the triangle. Then, we're going to look at the dots we've drawn and see if we can recognize a picture. It's a lot like post-impressionist painting. Look too closely and you simply see dots. Step back and something wonderful emerges. We start by picking any point in the triangle and drawing a dot. Let's call it dot 1. We pick the next dot as follows. Randomly choose one of the triangle's three corners and draw a dot midway between that corner and dot 1. Then, just iterate. That is, randomly pick another corner of the triangle and draw a point that's midway between that corner and dot 2. Call it dot 3, and repeat. It's a very simple process, but what emerges is stunning. We get a very symmetric, very intricate, very beautiful shape. We start to recognize it after only a few hundred dots, but draw a few million with the help of a computer, and it's unmistakable. The shape is named after early 20th century mathematician Vaclav Sierpinski. Sierpinski's shape is an example of what mathematicians call an attractor. The rules of our game lead to Sierpinski's shape no matter where we start in the triangle. But we can play many other games with different rules that lead to different shapes. These shapes are called attractors because they pull the points we draw into them no matter where we start. Not all rules lead to attractors, and understanding which rules do is interesting in itself. The fact that the attractors are so alluring is simply one of life's ineffable surprises. In the book Symmetry in Chaos, authors Fields and Golubitsky present us with strikingly graceful figures, in color. Rather than drawing each point with a pencil, they use crayons. If points are dense in a region, they draw each point with one color. If the points are spread further apart, they use another. Now, rather than seeing intricate shapes, we see intricate shapes within shapes. Swirling lines that could be mistaken for finely woven rugs, except they're far too detailed to be from the hand of any weaver. And the most beautiful images are those that come from strange attractors. Attractors that arise from games with chaotic rules. Strange attractors provide order in the world of chaos. An order whose breathtaking beauty pulls us in. They're a testament to the extraordinary and perplexing congruity we find in so many corners of our universe. I'm Andy Boyd at the University of Houston, where we're interested in the way inventive minds work.
1: 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Is online at uh.edu/engines. 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

much of Max Roach's music in the early 1960s directly confronted racial inequality. And this was a perfect example. It was a collaboration between Max Roach and Oscar Brown Jr. Abby Lincoln, who was Roach's spouse, participated and delivered powerful vocals on tunes like that one. And then you had Coleman Hawkins on tenor sax, so a really interesting blend of players featured on it. Freedom Day, that was called. The album is We Insist on Candid Records. I'm Peter Solomon. 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We'll turn next to a recording from the late 90s. Alto saxophonist Lee Konitz, Charlie Hayden on bass, and pianist Brad Meldow perform You Stepped Out of a Dream on listener-driven Jazz 88.

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0: Won't you open up your senses? That singer Tyreek McDowell will finish out the hour with music from another prominent modern-day singer, Cecile McLaurin-Salvant. This is a song famously recorded by Sarah Vaughan. The Gentleman is a Dope on Lister Driven Jazz 88.
1: I'd had it for just under 2 years, but it was quickly becoming more expensive to maintain, so I thought instead of go through the hassle of trying to find someone to buy it, I would just donate it to Jazz 88. I've always thought that cruising around the Twin Cities is not quite the same without Jazz 88 in the background. My name is Andrew, I live in St. Paul, and I donated my 2004 Toyota Prius. 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

0: Cecile McLaurin-Salvant, the gentleman is a dope. That wraps up this edition of The Morning Show. Stay tuned for Jazz with Class. DJ Nixter and Manny Hill will host. You'll hear music from the artists of Dr. Michael White, Out of Into, Harry Connick Jr., Art Pepper, guitarist Steve Kahn, John Coltrane, and more. I'm Peter Solomon for Jazz 88.
1: I'm DJ Nixter with school news. The 2026 Athena Award recipients from Minneapolis have been announced. They are Kamaria Jordan from Camden High School, Rami Keenan from Edison High School, Talila Johnson from North High School, Brooklyn Erickson from Roosevelt High School, Maggie Osgood from South High School, Annika Midness from Southwest High School, and Parker Staub from Washburn High School. Congratulations to all Athena Award recipients for 2026.
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3: BBC News with Sue Montgomery. The leader of Hezbollah has emphatically rejected a U.S.-mediated ceasefire between Lebanon and Israel. It allows Israel to continue its offensive in southern Lebanon, but requires Hezbollah, which wasn't part of the talks, to withdraw. The militia described the deal as futile, humiliating, and disgraceful. Israeli strikes in Gaza, also under a nominal ceasefire, have killed 11 people, according to health officials. They include five members of a single family. President Trump has hit out at Congress for passing a resolution to force an end to the Iran war. He called the measure meaningless, claiming he was in the middle of final negotiations to conclude the conflict. Britain's Prime Minister has accused Elon Musk of inciting division over the killing of a young white student falsely accused of racism by his British Asian murderer. Video of police arresting Henry Novak as he told them he'd been stabbed has shocked the country. Mr. Musk has shared far-right posts claiming police racism against white people. Seven more children in Bangladesh have died of measles, bringing the suspected number of deaths to more than 600, the country's worst outbreak in decades. UNICEF says recent political upheavals delayed vaccine orders. The Democratic Republic of Congo has outlined a voluntary repatriation program for its citizens amid continuing attacks against foreigners in South Africa. A week before the World Cup begins, FIFA has banned fans from bringing refillable water bottles into venues. Health experts criticise the last-minute change. The French-Iranian author and artist Marjan Satrapi, best known for the book and film Persepolis, has died, aged 56. The memoir portrays her childhood in Tehran after the Iranian Revolution. BBC News.
0: From the Jazz 88 newsroom, I'm Peter Solomon. Good morning. President Trump says he will nominate Todd Blanche to serve as Attorney General, tapping his former personal attorney who has aggressively pursued the Republican president's agenda while leading the Justice Department in an acting role. Blanche sought quickly to position himself as the favorite for the permanent job after Pam Bondi's firing in April, accelerating investigations into Trump foes and announcing a nearly $1.8 billion fund that was meant to compensate the president's allies for alleged political persecution. The proposed fund created a bipartisan firestorm, which forced the Justice Department to scrap that idea earlier this week in an extraordinary about-face. The U.S. Senator Tina Smith is urging colleagues to reject a Republican-backed spending package that would provide more than $70 billion for ICE and Customs and Border Protection. Smith says Congress should not increase funding until stronger accountability measures are in place and investigations into the deaths of Minnesotans Alex Preddy and Renee Good are completed. Republicans say ICE and Border Control need additional resources to carry out their missions. Minnesota continues to work toward its goal of putting electric vehicle charging stations in all corners of the state. MnDOT Program Administrator Beth Kahlstedt says the next phase of work will be done all with federal funding that's already been secured.
4: We've been fortunate in that the timing and the work we've done has helped to set us up well to use the federal funding we do still have available. So Minnesota has $41.8 million. So we have a good amount of dollars to use. I would say the need is still greater than what we have the dollars for.
0: That next batch of funding will go towards EV charging projects in greater Minnesota. In sports, in Major League Baseball, the Twins had just 5 hits during an 8-0 loss to the Chicago White Sox at Target Field yesterday. The Twins sent Andrew Morris to the mound against Kansas City Royals tonight at 6:40 in Minneapolis. In other team news, the Twins sent Simon Woods Richardson to the Blue Jays for cash considerations yesterday. In pro football, the Vikings officially introduced Nolan Teasley as their new general manager yesterday morning at TCO Performance Center in Eagan. He takes over after spending the last 13 seasons working with the Seattle Seahawks, including the last 3 seasons as their assistant general manager. In women's basketball, Lynx point guard Olivia Miles is being honored as the WNBA Rookie of the Month for May. Miles led all rookies in scoring with 15.4 points, 5.9 point assists, and 1.5 steals per game. The Lynx drafted Miles number 2 overall out of TCU. She helped Minnesota to a league-best 6-2 record last month. The Lynx open a 3-game homestand this evening at 8 against the Golden State Valkyries. On the roads in New Brighton, the ramp from County Road 88 to go 35W North is closed for midday road work today. In the West Metro, Highway 12 is seeing construction delays in Orono and Minnetonka due to MnDOT work as well. Your Twin Cities forecast today, partly sunny, a high of 82. Showers and thunderstorms likely overnight. Mostly cloudy, a low of 64 degrees. More showers and thunderstorms possible tomorrow after about 5 o'clock. Otherwise, mostly sunny and a high of 82. Sunny on Saturday, a high of 87. I'm Peter Solomon for Jazz 88.

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Out of Into Finding Ways is the title of that one here on Jazz 88. And it's Jazz with Class on a Thursday. Good morning to you. I'm Manny Hill. Happy to be with you today until 1 o'clock. Normally, you would hear a student voice on Thursdays during the show, but students are a little busy right now as the school year is winding down. They're finishing up some projects and handing in those final assignments of the school year. So they're a little busy, but we will hear a couple of more student voices before the school year is out. DJ Nixter, of course, going to be hosting Jazz with Class tomorrow from 10 until noon. So look forward to that as well. Coming up this hour, though, we have music from Art Pepper, Steve Kahn, the great John Coltrane. Yoko Yeats is also lined up for this hour. Right now, though, it is Harry Connick Jr. This is To See You. 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

One of the all-time greats, John Coltrane there with My One and Only Love on Jazz 88. Art Pepper, Mambo De La Pinto was earlier. And that was followed by Steve Kahn and Non-Issue. It is Jazz with Class on a Thursday, and hopefully your day is going very well. My name's Manny Hill. We thank you for listening to Jazz 88 today. There's a few different ways you can listen to this station. 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Still to come, Eva Cortez, the Art Ensemble of Chicago, and we'll wrap the hour with music from Joel Ross. But right now it's Yoko Yates, Winter Calls, although this time of the year I don't want winter calling anything at all. I'd like the weather to continue to be nice, but nonetheless, it's Yoko Yates with Winter Calls. It's right here on Jazz 88.

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Every day is a perfect day. 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

0: Joel Ross concludes this hour with After the Rain. Possible showers on the forecast later this afternoon. Slight chance, but we should hang around the low 80s throughout today underneath cloudy skies, albeit, but it should be a nice day. At least, hopefully, it'll be a nice day. We don't get too much wet weather. But I hope you are enjoying it nonetheless. And again, we thank you for choosing Jazz 88 today. Coming up in the next hour, we'll have music from Coleman Hawkins, Kenny Burrell, and we'll also check in with Phil Nussbaum with what's happening on the Twin Cities music scene locally. That's all coming up in the next hour. We got the BBC World News coming up here at the top, and we'll have national and regional news after that.
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2: BBC News with Sue Montgomery. The leader of Hezbollah says the ceasefire deal between Lebanon and Israel amounts to surrender and defeat. Naim Qassem said there could be no peace while Lebanese villages were being attacked. The Shia group was excluded from the agreement, which says it needs to leave southern Lebanon without telling Israel to do the same. President Trump has hit out at Congress for passing a resolution to force an end to the Iran war, which was being watched for signs of Republican dissent. He called the measure meaningless. Britain's Prime Minister has accused Elon Musk of inciting division over the killing of a young white student falsely accused of racism by his British Asian murderer. Police had arrested Henry Novak despite him being stabbed. Mr. Musk had claimed officers were racist against white people. The Democratic Republic of Congo is the latest African country to outline a repatriation program for its citizens from South Africa, where anti-migrant protests have turned deadly. Dutch police have arrested four men as they investigate a ring that drugged and raped women while filming the act. The brother of Spain's Prime Minister has been giving evidence in his corruption trial. David Sanchez denied influence peddling and misuse of public office. FIFA has banned reusable bottles from stadiums during the upcoming Men's World Cup in North America, forcing attendees to buy water. Health experts have warned of an increase in heat-related illness. President Macron has led tributes to Marjane Satrapi, the French-Iranian author and artist who's died aged 56. She was best known for her graphic novel and Oscar-nominated film Persepolis, a heartfelt depiction of her childhood in revolutionary Iran. BBC News.
0: From the Jazz 88 newsroom, former Trump administration National Security Advisor John Bolton has agreed to plead guilty to a single count of retaining classified information under a deal with the Justice Department that could allow him to avoid prison time. That's according to a person familiar with the matter. The deal would resolve a criminal case filed in October that charged Bolton with 18 counts of either retaining or sharing diary-like notes with family members. Officials said the material contained classified information as he was preparing a memoir of his time in government. The person familiar with the matter insisted on anonymity to discuss a deal that hasn't been made public. Following the weekend state conventions, there have been questions about the importance today of party endorsements this early in the campaign. Both sides still have races where candidates who lost the endorsement are running in the primary. DFL party chair Richard Carlbaum still believes in the endorsement process.
3: The endorsement fight allowed our candidates to make their case, and in the competitive races, folks made their case, and our delegates represent about 40,000 people who came out to precinct caucuses in February of 2026. That's really a remarkable effort to make sure that grassroots voices are heard.
0: Of the major races, the Democratic U.S. Senate race still pits Lieutenant Governor Peggy Flanagan, who got the DFL endorsement, against Congresswoman Angie Craig. On the Republican side, Kendall Qualls won the endorsement for governor, but House Speaker Lisa Damuth and Mike Lindell are staying in the race. And Senate President Bobby Joe Champion says he will keep fighting for the passage of an economic recovery package to help Minnesota businesses impacted by Operation Metro Surge. A report released by North Star Policy Action shows that the federal immigration operation cost Minnesota's hospitality industry 4,600 jobs, 2.6 million hours lost by workers who kept their jobs, and $71 million in lost wages. Champion pushed a $100 million economic package through the Senate, but says his effort was killed by House Republicans in the final hours of the legislative session because they demanded changes to the Paid Family and Medical Leave Act. In sports, the Twins lost 8-0 to the White Sox yesterday. The Twins send Andrew Morris to the mound against the Kansas City Royals tonight at 6:40 at Target Field. And in other team news, the Twins traded pitcher Simeon Woods Richardson to the Blue Jays for cash considerations yesterday. Midday First Alert traffic in New Brighton. The ramp from County Road 88 to go northbound 35W is closed for midday road work today. And in the West Metro, Highway 12 is seeing construction delays in Orono and Minnetonka due to MnDOT work that will last until November. We'll see a high near 81 degrees today and a chance of showers and thunderstorms overnight tonight, with temperatures dropping to around 63. Slight chance of showers and storms tomorrow as well. Mostly sunny otherwise, with a high near 82. I'm Manny Hill for Jazz 88 News.

No need for the blues when you've got the afternoon cruise. Hey, it's Yancey, and I've got all sorts of jazzy sounds for your weekday wind down. Tune in Monday through Thursday from 3 to 7 p.m., and we get started at 2:30 on Fridays with traffic on the 10s. It's music for the moment here on Jazz 88.

Antonio Carlos Jobim and Ellis Regina with Fotografia on 88.5. Coleman Hawkins started the hour with I Love Paris. Kenny Burrell followed with Solero. This is Jazz with Class, and I'm Manny Hill with you on this Thursday. Well, over half a century ago, bossa nova came to the United States and has stayed in the consciousness of music fans. From Minneapolis, the group Bloodline champions the old bossa nova. And on Saturday, June 6th at 6:30 at Crooners in Fridley, Bloodline performs a tribute to two of the greatest stars of bossa nova, Astrid and João Gilberto. When pianist Lucas Wheaton and singer Elisa Wheaton talked to Phil Nussbaum about the show, Elisa first talked about the family's special connection with bossa nova and Brazil.

0: We're at the studio space of Bloodline Music in Minneapolis. That's Lucas playing the keyboard. Lucas will be running some tunes with Elisa in a short time, getting ready for the Astrud and Joao Gilberto tribute. Elisa, bossa nova is kind of a family thing with you.
1: We are both Brazilian and American. We're half and half. So we grew up listening to bossa nova, to samba. We would wake up and that's the type of music that would just flow through the living room and the kitchen. So we basically were born with music, but that specific type of music in our blood.
2: Part of being Brazilian too is, you know, enjoying a good party, dancing a lot. Like Elisa was saying, we would wake up on Saturday mornings and it would just be a different flavor of Brazilian music playing. We knew it was time to help mom clean the house.
0: What do you want to listen to of yours that reminds you of this background?
1: I would say Água de Beber, water

0: When bossa nova first came to the United States, many said, well, this is just a fad, but it's never really gone away. What do you account for this?
1: I would say it's the feeling of saudade that bossa nova encapsulates. And the feeling of saudade, there's no English translation for this word, but I'll do my best trying to describe it. Saudade is a feeling of nostalgia. It's a feeling of home and warmth and missing someone altogether. And bossa nova truly exudes that in its music. And I think it doesn't go away because that's at the center of it, you know? And that feeling is the center of being human when you miss either your mom, if she's far away from home, or if you miss a friend from childhood. It's something that we can all connect to. And I think that's the reason it's stuck around for so long.
0: There's a piece that's very well known that you put out there called Corcovado. It's kind of romantic too.
1: Absolutely. I think a big piece of bossa nova is just each lyric just paints a picture so beautifully, and is very poetic, each song. They're very thoughtful with all the words that they place.
0: Like, for example,
1: quiet nights of quiet stars, quiet chords from my guitar, floating on the silence that surrounds us.

0: We're speaking with Lucas and Elisa of Bloodline Music. And we just heard one of the most familiar bossa nova songs of all time. But you do deep cuts as well.
1: Yeah, this show, Elisa put together a great set list. She's a big fan of Astrud, and going back to, you know, the very beginnings of her discography, found some great tunes for her tribute show, which I'm excited for people to hear, hopefully for the first time.
0: Which deep cut would you like to hear right now?
1: Let's play a little bit of Corazón Vagabundo.
0: Why do you like this one?
1: Oh, I like it because it's kind of got an offset rhythm and melody, and the two things together just create this complexity to the feeling of the song. And yeah, it's great. It just translates into that feeling Elisa was talking about of saudade and just some nice Brazilian groove.

0: The complete six-person Bloodline Band performs its tribute to Astrud and Joao Gilberto Saturday, June 6th at 6:30 p.m. at Crooner's Supper Club in Fridley. For information, the URL is croonersmn.com. 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Phil Nussbaum speaking.
1: Justin's a young farmer who felt overwhelmed. Equipment broke down, weather hurt the crops, costs rising, and prices falling. He felt hopeless. Justin called the 988 Lifeline, and he says it saved his life. 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Today, Justin focuses on what he can control and taking things one day at a time. 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Call 988 anytime, 24/7. 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

the gifted pianist and artist Matthew Whitaker, UMMG on Jazz 88. Saw Matthew Whitaker at Twin Cities Jazz Fest. I want to say it was 2023. I think it was 2023, maybe 2022. He was just incredible. Put on a great show. And, of course, we're coming up on Twin Cities Jazz Fest here in a couple of weeks. So it just kind of made me think of that. I remember being blown away by his performance. Myself and Sean McPherson were on the air. Sean McPherson, our former afternoon host, we were on the air, and I was just blown away by what Matthew Whitaker was doing in that show he put on that night at Twin Cities Jazz Fest. It was a great time. And that one there, called UMMG on 88.5. Errol Garner was earlier with Mucho Gusto. And we have so much more here on Jazz 88 ahead here on Jazz with Class. Charlie Parker is on the way. Aretha Franklin and Milt Jackson will close out the hour. But right now it is the Chicago Soul Jazz Collective. This is Message to a Child.

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1: 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Two MPS music educators are quarterfinalists for the 2027 Grammy Educator of the Year. They are Leslie Earls, band specialist at Edison High School, and Lori Myers, choir specialist at South High School. MPS Superintendent Dr. Lisa Sales Adams has more.
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0: Milt Jackson wraps the hour with Olinga on Jazz 88. Charlie Parker earlier with Billy's Bounce. Then it was the great Aretha Franklin, Just for a Thrill. And if you are listening to Jazz 88 for a thrill, we thank you. 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Well, in the very near future, as in coming up next hour, we'll have music from McCoy Tyner and also Billie Holiday, Jerry Gonzalez, and a whole lot more. Another hour of Jazz with Class is on the way. BBC World News coming up at the top of the hour, and I'll have national and regional news after that.
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2: BBC News with Sue Montgomery. The future of Lebanon's peace process hangs in the balance after the leader of the Iranian-backed militant group Hezbollah rejected the terms of a proposed ceasefire agreement. Its leader said there could be no peace while Lebanese villages were being attacked by Israel. The group was excluded from negotiations on the agreement under which it is required to leave southern Lebanon. President Trump has hit out at Congress for passing a resolution to force an end to the Iran war, which was being watched for signs of Republican dissent. He called the measure meaningless. The Russian foreign minister has criticized his US counterpart for saying that neither side in the Ukraine war is willing to make concessions. Sergei Lavrov said President Putin had accepted US proposals on ending hostilities, although analysts say his demands remain maximalist. Dutch police have arrested four men as part of an investigation into a ring that drugged and raped women while filming the act. Police say multiple women may have been drugged by someone in their immediate circle. The Democratic Republic of Congo is the latest African country to outline a repatriation program for its citizens from South Africa, where anti-migrant protests have turned deadly. The brother of Spain's prime minister has been giving evidence in his corruption trial. David Sanchez denied influence peddling and misuse of public office. More children have succumbed to measles in Bangladesh, where more than 600 have died in the current outbreak. Over 100 personal items that used to belong to Marilyn Monroe are being auctioned to mark the Hollywood legend's centenary. Among the lots are handwritten letters and personal clothing. BBC News.
0: From the Jazz 88 newsroom, the House for the first time has approved a war powers resolution that would halt the U.S. military action against Iran, defying President Donald Trump as a handful of Republicans joined with Democrats to end the three-month-long conflict that has reordered politics at home and abroad. Meanwhile, the Republican-led Senate is moving forward with legislation to fund immigration enforcement agencies after forcing the Trump administration to say it will drop its settlement fund for political allies and stripping a separate proposal for White House security from the bill. And U.S. Senator Tina Smith is calling on fellow senators to reject the Republican-backed spending package that would provide more than $70 billion to ICE and Customs and Border Protection. Smith argues Congress should not increase funding for the agencies until stronger oversight measures are in place and investigations into the deaths of Alex Preddy and Renee Good are completed.
3: There has not been a full and impartial investigation. There have been no reforms to stop ICE from kicking down the doors of your home without a warrant. There is nothing to stop masked secret agents from pulling people out of their cars, following people home, grabbing parents away from their kids.
0: Republicans say the agencies need additional resources, while opponents contend stronger accountability should be required before any funding increase. And Minnesota continues to work towards its goal of putting electric vehicle charging stations in all corners of the state. MnDOT Program Administrator Beth Kallestad says the next phase of work will be done all with federal funding already secured.
4: We've been fortunate in that the timing and the work we've done has helped to set us up well to use the federal funding we do still have available. So Minnesota has $41.8 million. So we have a good amount of dollars to use. I would say the need is still greater than what we have the dollars for.
0: The next batch of funding will go towards EV charging projects in greater Minnesota. In sports, the Twins lost to the White Sox 8-0 at Target Field yesterday. They will take on the Kansas City Royals tonight at 6:40 in Minneapolis. Minnesota Lynx point guard Olivia Miles is being honored as the WNBA Rookie of the Month for May. Miles led all rookies in scoring with 15.4 points, 5.9 assists, and 1.5 steals per game. She helped Minnesota to a league-best 6-2 record last month. The Lynx open a 3-game homestand tonight against the Golden State Valkyries. Tip-off is at 8 o'clock. Midday First Alert traffic in New Brighton. The ramp from County Road 88 to go northbound 35W is closed for midday road work today. And in the West Metro, Highway 12 is seeing construction delays in Orono and Minnetonka due to MnDOT work that will last until November. We'll see a high near 81 degrees today and a chance of showers and thunderstorms overnight tonight, with temperatures dropping to around 63. Slight chance of showers and storms tomorrow as well. Mostly sunny otherwise, with a high near 82. I'm Manny Hill for Jazz 88 News.

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Lady Day herself, Billie Holiday, For All We Know on Jazz 88. McCoy Tyner kicked off the hour with One Less Bell to Answer. Monk Conclave with I Mean You followed that. This is the final hour of Jazz with Class on this Thursday, and I'm Manny Hill with you today. And on the way, we've got Stanley Clark, Chet Baker, John Batiste, and a whole lot more. We'll have some D'Angelo as well later on this hour. D'Angelo, who we sadly lost earlier this year. That's on the way, and much, much more. Right now, it continues with Jerry Gonzalez, Alegua, Minnesota's Jazz Station, 88.5.

0: you know, you get attached, but it is still just a thing. And we started thinking, well, we could trade it in, but we probably wouldn't get a whole lot of money for it. 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My name is Bruce Yelton, and I donated my GMC Safari to public radio.
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Chet Baker right there on Jazz 88, Minnesota's Jazz Station 88.5, the terrific trumpeter and vocalist with Jumpin' Off a Clef. Stanley Clark preceded that with Alternative Facts. Coming down the home stretch of Jazz with Class today on this Thursday. And on the way, Jane Ira Bloom and Buddy Rich. And we'll close out with D'Angelo. Right now it's John Batiste, Big Money.

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1: I'm DJ Nixter with School News. The 2026 Athena Award recipients from Minneapolis have been announced. They are Kamaria Jordan from Camden High School, Ramey Keenan from Edison High School, Talila Johnson from North High School, Brooklyn Erickson from Roosevelt High School, Maggie Osgood from South High School, Annika Midness from Southwest High School, and Parker Staub from Washburn High School. Congratulations to all Athena Award recipients for 2026.
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0: collaboration between D'Angelo, Roy Hargrove, and Charlie Hunter. Spanish Joint, the name of that one, from back in 2000, to wrap up Jazz with Class today. D'Angelo, we sadly lost earlier this year, just a few months ago. His loss is felt throughout, I think, the entire music industry, but certainly in the soul and R&B scene, and a little Latin-infused one there to close out Jazz with Class today. Buddy Rich with Bugle Call Rag preceded that. My name's Manny Hill. I thank you for lending me your ears for Jazz with Class today. DJ Nixter going to host Jazz with Class tomorrow from 10 until noon. So you want to tune back in to 88.5 at 10 o'clock tomorrow. You can listen to Jazz 88 anytime, but DJ Nixter will be hosting Jazz with Class tomorrow from 10 to noon. In the meantime, Travis Ryder is up next today. He's got music from Miles Davis, Tony Bennett, Sonny Rollins, Catherine Russell a little bit later on as well. So Travis is going to take you through the early part of your afternoon, and then Yahtzee will have the afternoon cruise starting at 3 o'clock.
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1: BBC News with Sue Montgomery. The future of Lebanon's peace process hangs in the balance after the leader of the Iranian-backed militant group Hezbollah rejected the terms of a proposed ceasefire agreement. Its leader said there could be no peace while Lebanese villages were being attacked by Israel. President Trump has hit out at Congress for passing a largely symbolic resolution against the war against Iran. The measure directs him to withdraw US forces or win approval from Congress to continue the conflict. Mr. Trump called the measure meaningless and unpatriotic. The Russian foreign minister has criticised his US counterpart for saying that neither side in the Ukraine war is willing to make concessions. Sergei Lavrov said President Putin had accepted US proposals on ending hostilities, although analysts say his demands remain maximalist. Dutch police have arrested four men as part of an investigation into a ring that drugged and raped women while filming the act. Police say multiple women may have been drugged by someone in their immediate circle. The Democratic Republic of Congo is the latest African country to outline a repatriation programme for its citizens from South Africa, where anti-migrant protests have turned deadly. The brother of Spain's Prime Minister has been giving evidence in his corruption trial. David Sanchez denied influence peddling and misuse of public office. More than 600 children have now died from measles in Bangladesh as the country continues to battle one of its worst outbreaks in decades. Over 100 personal items that used to belong to Marilyn Monroe are being auctioned to mark the Hollywood legend's centenary. A used pink lipstick sold for more than $12,000. BBC News.
2: From the Jazz 88 newsroom, the U.S. Supreme Court sided with the Trump administration today in a case about the power of federal regulators to enforce data privacy laws on telecommunications companies. The 8-1 decision upheld one of the FCC's key tools, though the companies also won a concession from the Republican administration that could shift the regulatory landscape. The appeal from Verizon and AT&T challenged a combined $100 million in penalties imposed after the agency determined the companies had failed to safeguard customer location data. The companies argued that the FCC's process was unconstitutional because it gave them little opportunity to tell their side of the story in front of a jury. The administration defended the fines as an essential regulatory tool, but the government also said companies did not have to pay the penalties right away. The Supreme Court agreed. The Minnesota Department of Health and Human Services has wrapped up a major review of high-risk Medicaid providers. The results, 60% of providers under review, have been removed from the programs. The review is part of an effort to avoid losing up to $2 billion in federal funding. State officials say more than 2,000 providers successfully revalidated and can continue operating, but over 3,000 will be disenrolled, mostly due to incomplete paperwork, failed site visits, or verification issues. A small number were flagged for further investigation. The state says patient access remains a priority and providers have 60 days to appeal. Officials emphasize the process is critical to ensuring safety, accountability, and quality care for more than 1 million Minnesotans. U.S. House First District candidate Jake Johnson earned the DFL endorsement and plans to hold town hall meetings in all 21 counties of the Southern Minnesota House District before the November election. The math teacher from Rochester says his campaign for Congress is generating a lot of energy and enthusiasm across southern Minnesota.
3: There's definitely an appetite for a different brand of leadership in our district, and that, I think, is reflected in the endorsement. It's reflected in the conversations we're having with our neighbors, focused on affordability and tackling corruption, investing in our small town.
2: Johnson recently earned the endorsement of former Transportation Secretary and presidential candidate Pete Buttigieg. Johnson is challenging Republican Brad Finstead for the seat in Congress. Finstead has served there since late 2022. After a big loss to close out their home series with the White Sox, the Twins now pivot to host the Kansas City Royals. First game in their four-game series starts tonight at 6:40. The Saints won over Indy last night in St. Paul and face them again tonight at 6:37. The Lynx roster includes the WNBA Rookie of the Month for May, point guard Olivia Miles. The Lynx host Golden State tonight at 8. On the roads today in New Brighton, the ramp from County 88 to go to northbound 35W closed for midday work. And in the West Metro, Highway 12, construction through Minnetonka and Orono. Partly sunny this afternoon, high around 81. Showers and thunderstorms possible in the wee hours tonight, 30% chance for precip and a low 63. Friday starts mostly sunny, high temp 82, then a chance for showers and thunderstorms into the evening. Hot and sunny on Saturday. I'm Travis Ryder for Jazz 88.

You're listening to This Oneness. This Minnesota group wrote and played extremely challenging and cutting-edge music in the early years of the fusion movement. Hey everybody, this is Bobby Vandell. Join me this Thursday on Jazz Futures as we have a conversation with members of this cutting-edge group, Dale Strength and Greg Inhofer, 7 to 9 p.m. this Thursday on Jazz 88.

bitter soul artist with roots in Ghana, Andrew Ashong, along with Katie Tatum on guitars and, keyboards and flute. This is called Sankofa Song from their Sankofa Season EP. And Sonny Rollins, the late great saxophonist who passed away the beginning of last week, on Sweet Leilani from his 2000 release, This Is What I Do. And he stayed active way into his latter years, into his 90s, still gigging. And the last man standing from that famous portrait of jazz musicians taken on that stoop in Harlem in 1958, the very last of the featured artists to pass from that great day in Harlem. Sonny Rollins, Tony Bennett, with I Wish on the Moon from a collection in tribute to Billie Holiday that he put out back in the late 90s. Miles Davis opened the hour, Blue in Green from the landmark Kind of Blue release. How's that for some star power to get this hour going? I'm Travis. 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

0: It actually was a pretty ugly car, but it was a really wonderful car to drive. 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

pianist Carmen Staff from this past fall's release called Sounding Line. Exploring the mutual influences between Thelonious Monk and Mary Lou Williams. That's the mission statement on this release from Carmen Staff and Company. Ben Goldberg's bass clarinet featured prominently on that number, Cool Bonga. Tom Harrell, back to 1991's Visions album. It was Visions of Gaudi. And Catherine Russell just refusing to sing the blues here for us. Except I think she kind of did. She defeated her own purpose there by singing the song, which was a blues. 88.5, David Fathead Newman on the way. And this from pianist, vocalist, and Jazz 88 radio host. Hear him on Saturday afternoons at 5. John Pizzarelli, better luck next time.

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0: David Fathead Newman and Company, the song for the new man release, and Visa. Visa or MasterCard? Visa, in this case, the Experience Jazz 2020 group. From The Sounds of Distance, it was Mental Phrasing. That's Local Sounds from Student Players, featured here in the mix on our midday show. And John Pizzarelli from I Like Jersey Best, it was Better Luck Next Time. Stick with us. World and regional news, as well as sports traffic and weather, as we pause the music and then get back into it after that with baritone sax legend Jerry Mulligan.
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1: BBC News with Tom Sanders. Hezbollah has rejected a US-mediated ceasefire plan between the Lebanese and Israeli governments, throwing the future of the limited truce into question. The deal allowed Israel to continue its actions in southern Lebanon, but required Hezbollah to withdraw. President Trump has hit out at Congress for passing a largely symbolic resolution against the war on Iran. The measure directs him to withdraw US forces or win congressional approval to continue hostilities. Mr. Trump called the measure meaningless and unpatriotic. The Russian foreign minister has criticized his US counterpart for saying that neither side in the Ukraine war is willing to make concessions. Sergei Lavrov insisted President Putin had accepted US proposals on ending hostilities, although analysts say his demands remain maximalist. Mr. Putin has sought to put a brave face on a situation where Ukrainian drones penetrate Russian airspace ever further, hitting critical energy infrastructure. He said the solution lay in Russia strengthening and improving its air defences. Dutch police have arrested four men as part of an investigation into a ring that drugged and raped women while filming the act. Police say multiple women may have been drugged by someone in their immediate circle. President William Ruto says his government is doing the right thing by allowing the US to construct an Ebola quarantine facility in Kenya. He said turning down the project would look very inhuman. Prosecutors in Hungary have dropped charges against the mayor of Budapest for his part in organising a pride march last year. More than 200,000 people attended the event despite a ban imposed by the then Prime Minister Viktor Orban. Over 100 personal items used to belong to Marilyn Monroe are being auctioned to mark the Hollywood legend's centenary. A used pink lipstick sold for more than $12,000.
2: From the Jazz 88 newsroom, Treasury Secretary Scott Bessent is back on Capitol Hill to testify before the House Ways and Means Committee, one day after he refused to say whether President Donald Trump and his family would still get immunity from IRS audits after the administration abandoned plans for a $1.776 billion compensation fund that would have benefited the president's allies. Meanwhile, a person familiar with the matter said today that former Trump administration national security advisor John Bolton has agreed to plead guilty to a single count of retaining classified information under a deal with the Justice Department that could allow him to avoid prison time. The agreement could call for a $2.25 million fine. A rearrangement is scheduled for June 26th. Prosecutors have declined to file charges against dozens of people accused of disrupting a church service during an immigration-related protest in St. Paul earlier this year. The demonstration took place at City's Church in January and focused on a pastor there who also held a leadership role with federal immigration enforcement efforts in Minnesota. Protesters entered the service chanting slogans. While the St. Paul city attorney says the evidence does not support state criminal charges, federal civil rights cases against 39 participants are still moving forward. Dry conditions across northern Minnesota have prompted campfire restrictions in the Boundary Waters Canoe Area Wilderness starting Saturday. National Forest officials say campfires, charcoal grills, and wood-burning stoves will be prohibited. As of midnight Saturday morning, gas and propane camp stoves will still be allowed. Officials say the restrictions are intended to reduce the risk of wildfires during a period of elevated fire danger. The order is scheduled to remain in effect through June 30th unless it's lifted or extended. Visitors are urged to use caution with any ignition sources while recreating outdoors. Meanwhile, and not too far away, the Superior Hiking Trail will celebrate a 40th anniversary with a unique 300-mile party on Saturday with hikers and volunteers stretched across nearly every section of the trail, which parallels the Lake Superior shoreline. Since its establishment in 1986, the Superior Hiking Trail has become one of the state's premier outdoor destinations with hundreds of thousands of visitors. After a big loss to close out their home series with the White Sox, the Twins now pivot to host the Kansas City Royals. First game in their four-game series starts tonight at 6:40. The Saints won over Indy last night in St. Paul and faced them again tonight at 6:37. The Lynx roster includes the WNBA Rookie of the Month for May, point guard Olivia Miles. The Lynx host Golden State tonight at 8. On the roads today in New Brighton, the ramp from County 88 to go to northbound 35W closed for midday work. And in the West Metro, Highway 12, construction through Minnetonka and Orono. Partly sunny this afternoon, high around 81. Showers and thunderstorms possible in the wee hours tonight, 30% chance for precip, and a low 63. Friday starts mostly sunny, high temp 82, then a chance for showers and thunderstorms into the evening. Hot and sunny on Saturday. I'm Travis Ryder for Jazz 88.

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Rodney Jones paying tribute to a couple of large ensemble jazz innovators of the 20th century on this number, name-dropping Oliver and Thad, and Jerry Mulligan opening up the hour, Bernie's Tune. That's from Jerry's release, The Fabulous Jerry Mulligan Quartet. I'm Travis. We've got more to come in this hour, like a number from Charlie Peacock, Sheila Jordan, and on MN90, a treaty signed between the U.S. government and the Mille Lacs Band of Ojibwe over 160 years prior to the late 1990s became a flashpoint and an issue in the news again at that time over the remaining land rights that were still due to the Ojibwe. The Supreme Court case around 1837, treaty rights, in focus on MN90. Coming up after this from Sharon Minamoto, it's called An Ocean Between Us.

0: Welcome to MN90, Minnesota History in 90 Seconds.
1: Treaty rights established in 1837 for the Ojibwe in Minnesota became a flashpoint in 1999 when the Supreme Court reaffirmed those rights specifically to hunt, fish, and use the land as tribal governments saw fit. They also made another significant decision: that treaties signed by both the U.S. government and American Indians had to be interpreted in light of what American Indians thought they were signing.
2: There's always an assault on sovereignty, native sovereignty. It's an ongoing thing. The next fight will be over water rights.
1: That's Marty Case, a treaty researcher and historian. He says the case revolved around spearfishing along Lake Mille Lacs in the 1980s. Many non-native resort owners felt that native people were given special rights to take more fish than allowed. What they didn't know was that back in 1837, Ojibwe people, in exchange for giving up land in northern Minnesota, retained their right to hunt and fish forever. Fur traders, miners, and loggers pressured the Ojibwe in 1837 to give up the land. Today, tribal governments negotiate with the DNR to determine the number of fish acceptable to take every year.
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Oh, zippy number led by Ulysses Owens Jr. That's called Prodigal Son. Sheila Jordan and who can I turn to? Charlie Peacock, name-dropping an agrarian author of much regard on this number. Wendell Berry in the Fields at Night, how we opened up that set on Listener Driven Jazz 88. I'm Travis. Yancey's in with the afternoon cruise beginning at 3 with BBC World News live from London. It's Thursday already. How'd that happen? Jazz Futures, the frontiers of the forum tonight at 7, and Nate has the function at 9. We get you back into music here with the pianist and composer and a friend of the station, somebody who tours through and plays in town pretty much anytime she's in North America. It's Hiromi, this one called Utopia.

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1: 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They are Leslie Earls, band specialist at Edison High School, and Lori Myers, choir specialist at South High School. 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

0: Music from Earl Father Hines. This is Black Coffee from Reunion in Brussels. You are now tuned in to the Afternoon Cruise. I'm your host, Yancey, getting ready for a few hours of good jazz music. Not a ton to report on the roads, but you can expect regular traffic updates coming at 3:30. Until then, it's 88.5 KBEM FM in Minneapolis and St. Paul. 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
1: BBC News with Sue Montgomery. Hezbollah has rejected a US-mediated ceasefire plan between the Lebanese and Israeli governments, throwing the future of the limited truce into question. The deal allowed Israel to continue its occupation and bombing of southern Lebanon, but required the Iran-backed militia to withdraw. John Sudworth is in Beirut.
2: This was a strange kind of ceasefire announcement. As the details were being made public, one of the parties in this conflict, Israel, was continuing to bombard Lebanese towns and villages with airstrikes. The other party, Hezbollah, whose forces were meant to be withdrawing from the south under the deal, wasn't even at the negotiating table. And the US, which was brokering the talks, will have hoped a more peaceful situation would help its efforts to strike a deal with Iran, which insists any agreement must include peace in Lebanon too.
1: President Trump has lashed out at the House of Representatives for passing a largely symbolic resolution against the war in Iran. Mr. Trump said the vote had come in the middle of final negotiations to end the war. Anthony Zerker in Washington explains whether it would have made a difference.
3: It's meaningless in that it's probably not going to pass the Senate when it reaches there. And even if it does, Donald Trump and all the presidents before him have said that this kind of resolution does not have any kind of binding power. So it was a symbolic vote, but the symbolism does have meaning. The fact that all the Democrats stuck together to vote to pull back Donald Trump's war-making powers in Iran, that says something. They don't seem to be afraid of being accused of being unpatriotic for opposing what has become a fairly unpopular war.
1: President Zelensky has written a letter to Vladimir Putin inviting him to a face-to-face meeting with the aim of ending the war. The letter says with America fully focused on Iran, it would be wrong to wait until the war in Europe returns to the center of its attention. He also says Russians have grown tired of Ukrainian drone attacks and are ready for peace. The Kenyan president, William Ruto, says his government is doing the right thing by allowing the US to construct an Ebola quarantine facility in the country. He said that turning down the centre, which was set up at Washington's expense, would look cruel.
4: American resources, American taxpayers' resources have been used to support Kenyan health infrastructure. It would be most unfortunate if on one request by the Americans to set up a facility at their cost, we would refuse. We would look very inhuman.
1: World News from the BBC.
0: And from the Jazz 88 newsroom, Senate Republicans have cleared a first hurdle as they try to pass legislation to fund President Donald Trump's immigration enforcement agencies. Republicans rejected a Democratic effort to permanently block Trump from creating a $1.776 billion settlement fund for allies who claim government persecution. Republicans still face a gauntlet of Democratic amendments before the bill can advance, setting up a day-long test. More votes on the settlement fund are expected. The bill would provide roughly $70 billion to fund U.S. Immigration and Customs Enforcement and the Border Patrol. Democrats say any funding bill should place restraints on federal immigration authorities. In regional news, The Minnesota Department of Health and Human Services has wrapped up a major review of high-risk Medicaid providers. The review is part of an effort to avoid losing up to $2 billion in federal funding. State officials say more than 2,000 providers successfully revalidated and can continue operating, but over 3,000 will be disenrolled, mostly due to incomplete paperwork, failed site visits, or verification issues. A small number were flagged for further investigation. The state says patient access remains a priority, and providers have 60 days to appeal. Officials emphasize the process is critical to ensuring safety, accountability, and quality care for more than 1 million Minnesotans. And campfire restrictions will take effect Saturday in the Boundary Waters Canoe Area Wilderness as dry conditions continue across northern Minnesota. The Superior National Forest says campfires, charcoal grills, and wood-burning stoves will be prohibited beginning at 12:01 a.m. on June 6th. Gas and propane camp stoves will still be allowed. Officials say the restrictions are intended to reduce the risk of wildfires during a period of elevated danger. The order is scheduled to remain in effect through June 30th unless it is lifted or extended. Visitors are urged to use caution with any ignition sources while recreating outdoors. That's news. And in sports, the Twins lost 8-0 against the Chicago White Sox yesterday. They play Kansas City this evening at 6:40. In basketball, Minnesota Lynx point guard and the point guard Olivia Miles is being honored as the WNBA Rookie of the Month for May. The Lynx open a 3-game homestand tonight against the Golden State Valkyries at 8 p.m. In minor league baseball, the St. Paul Saints won 10-1 against Indianapolis. The Saints are playing Indianapolis again tonight at 7:07 p.m. And finally, the Minnesota Aurora women's soccer team play Madison tonight at 7. Here's a message, then we are getting into the music. It's Jazz 88.
5: This is Nate Milstein. 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
0: And this afternoon will be mostly cloudy with a high near 82 degrees. Tonight, slight chance of thunderstorms, then showers with a low around 63. It is a little cloudy, 79 degrees, definitely humid outside in the Twin Cities. And now you're listening to The Afternoon Cruise. I'm your host, Yancey, for Jazz 88, bringing you music for the moment. Now until 7 p.m., we're going to get started with Onnit Cohen. We'll hear from Johnny Adams, Eddie Daniels, and Nat King Cole in the first couple of sets of music. So sit back, relax, and enjoy the ride. You are cruising on Jazz 88.

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you will be sorry from your heart. Sorry to your heart. Someday, when you and I must part, and every time you hear a whistle blow,

0: music from Nat King Cole. That was Joe Turner's Blues. Before that, you heard from Eddie Daniels with a tune called Moon Glow from Benny Rides Again. We started out with music from Annette Cohen, Notes from the Village. That tune was called Washington Square Park. I'm Yancey, and you're tuned in to the Afternoon Cruise on Jazz 88. It's just about 3:30, which means it's time for our live drive time reports on the 10s, direct from the Regional Transportation Management Center. Standing by, it is none other than Bob Urich with First Alert Traffic.
1: Good afternoon. We're starting at St. Paul. That ramp from Maryland to get southbound 35E. We got a crash at the top of that ramp, but it's partially blocking Minneapolis northbound 35W at 38th. There's a stalled semi blocking the right shoulder in Minneapolis on the border with Roseville. Northbound 35W at Industrial Boulevard. Got debris in the lane. Looks like a tree or some brush or shrubbery. Right lane is currently blocked. Live from the RTMC, it's Jazz 88 traffic.
0: Keeping it moving with music from Soul Live. We'll hear from Joe Syrian and the Motor City Jazz Octet in the next set, so stay tuned. 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
2: Oh.

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Coming to The Dakota for two shows, singer-songwriter Haley Reinhart on Tuesday, June 30th. 25-year recording veteran Mindy Abair performs two shows on Wednesday, July 1st. Then on Saturday, the 4th of July, the roots, blues, jazz, and pop of Davina and the Vagabonds. 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

0: music from Joe Sirian and Motor City Jazz Octet. This tune is called Sway from an album called A Blue Time. Before this, So Live with a tune called El Ron. 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I'm Yancey, and Bob Urich's got traffic.
1: Watching at St. Paul, this is southbound 35E at Maryland. MnDOT's on the scene with a vehicle. They're blocking the shoulder on that left side. In the South Metro, northbound 52 at County Road 42, it's a car fire that's blocking at least one, maybe two lanes of traffic. Minneapolis, northbound 35W at 38th, stalled semi over on the right. In Bloomington, southbound 35W at 106th. It is a crash here, and they've got the vehicles over on the right shoulder. Live from the RTMC, it's Jazz 88 traffic.

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0: music from Jasmia Horn. I Remember You. Before that, Scott Hamilton from an album called Looking Back with a tune called Big Tate. You're listening to The Afternoon Cruise. I'm Yancey, and Bob Urich has traffic.
1: Starting at Woodbury, West 694 at East River Road. Got a crash here. It's over on the right shoulder in Woodbury. Eastbound 94 at 494. Got a crash with the middle lane currently closed. South Metro, North 52 at County Road 42. It's a car fire. It's blazing away right now. All lanes currently closed in the Rosemont area. In Minneapolis, northbound 35W at 38th. It's a stalled semi-blocking the right shoulder.

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Music from Samara Joy, her Grammy Award-winning album Portrait. You Stepped Out of a Dream. Before that, Marcus Strickland with a tune called Alive. Those are for the graduates. Shout out to the North High Polars. Be the dream to achieve the dream. Sending my love and best wishes out to y'all. You're listening to The Afternoon Cruise. I'm Yancey. Let's hear a little bit more of this tune before we break for traffic.

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1: Watching in White Bear Lake, northbound 61 at County Road C. We got a disabled vehicle blocking the right side. In Minneapolis, northbound 35W at 38th. It's a semi over on that right shoulder. In Woodbury, eastbound 94. This is at 494. Crash with the middle lane closed. In Fridley, west 694 at East River Road. Got a crash here involving a couple of vehicles. They've got the shoulder on that right side closed. In the South Metro, northbound 52 at County Road 42. It is a fire, and they've got a vehicle that they're trying to extinguish and clean up right now. Both lanes are closed. The shoulder is open for traffic to get through one at a time. Live from the RTMC, it's Jazz at EA Traffic.
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2: BBC News with Sue Montgomery. Hezbollah has rejected a US-mediated ceasefire plan between the Lebanese and Israeli governments. The deal allowed Israel to continue its occupation and bombing of southern Lebanon, but required the Iran-backed militia, which wasn't part of the talks, to withdraw. Lina Sinjab is in Beirut.
3: Despite government efforts to find a solution, the terms of having the Lebanese army to be in control of the south were already discussed in 2024 but never implemented. And even with this new detailed agreement of creating some sort of zones to have the Lebanese army in control and make sure that there is no presence of Hezbollah, Hezbollah is rejecting them. So unless they agree to this, it's hard for the government to proceed with this kind of agreement.
2: President Trump has lashed out at the House of Representatives for passing a largely symbolic resolution against the war in Iran. Four Republicans joined Democrats in backing the measure. Mr. Trump called the House's action unpatriotic and said it had come in the middle of what he called his final negotiations to end the war. Gary O'Donoghue is in Washington.
4: Some of these are traditional opponents of Donald Trump on his own side, some are not. But the scale of it and the fact they're prepared to do this, particularly on something as sort of emotive as war, is, I think, something that worries him. And it probably reminds him in some ways that he's getting towards that point where it won't be very long now after the midterms where he's into the last 2 years of his final term. And every president suffers that kind of lame duck kind of syndrome where they feel they can't get anything done and they see their power sort of ebbing away.
2: President Zelensky has written a letter to Vladimir Putin inviting him to a face-to-face meeting with the aim of ending the war. The letter says Russians have grown tired of Ukrainian drone attacks, inflation and fuel shortages and are ready for peace. Vitaly Shevchenko reports from Kyiv.
5: The tone of the letter was defiant, even mocking, drawing attention to Ukraine's recent strikes on Russian territory. President Zelensky even stated that after 26 years in power, age is beginning to take its toll on President Putin. But the letter also provided an invitation. It is not a new offer from Ukraine's leader. And like before, the Kremlin responded saying that Zelensky is welcome to meet Putin in Moscow. But what is notable is Kyiv's public acknowledgement that America has taken its eye off the ball.
2: President Trump is to use legislation from the Cold War era of the 1950s to boost the US coal industry. The Defense Production Act grants presidents authority over industries deemed critical to national security. Nearly $700 million will be provided to upgrade over a dozen coal plants and support new coal exports to Asia. BBC News.
0: From the Jazz 88 newsroom, Democratic-led states are eroding their climate policies as red states are scaling up their clean energy deployment. California, last Friday, scaled back its Cap and Invest program, offering more than $3 billion in free pollution allowances to polluting companies. Earlier the same week, New York weakened its groundbreaking climate law, delaying a plan to regulate carbon from 2024 until 2028 and reducing emissions slashing targets. Rhode Island's governor, meanwhile, is attempting to roll back aggressive clean energy programs. The moves come as Donald Trump's administration withdraws clean energy incentives and energy savings programs, and as energy prices spike across the country amid trade disruptions stemming from the U.S.-Israeli war on Iran. In regional news, The Minnesota Department of Health Services has wrapped up a major review of high-risk Medicaid providers. MNN's Sean Maloney has more.
6: The review is part of an effort to avoid losing up to $2 billion in federal funding. State officials say more than 2,000 providers successfully revalidated and can continue operating, but over 3,000 will be disenrolled, most due to incomplete paperwork, failed site visits, or verification issues. A small number were flagged for further investigation. The state says patient access remains a priority and providers have 60 days to appeal. Officials emphasize the process is critical to ensuring safety, accountability, and quality care for more than 1 million Minnesotans. Sean Maloney, MNN.
0: And fans of Prince will have a chance to celebrate the Minnesota music legend at Target Field tonight. The Twins are taking on the Kansas City Royals during the club's annual Prince Night. This is part of a week-long series of events honoring the artist's legacy. Fans with special event tickets can receive a commemorative Prince-themed Twins jacket. Prince Week features concerts, exhibits, and other activities around the Twin Cities, marking the lasting impact of our very own superstar. That is news. And in sports, the Twins lost 8-0 against the Chicago White Sox yesterday. They will play the Kansas City Royals this evening at 6:40. In women's basketball, the Lynx open a 3-game homestand tonight against the Golden State Valkyries, and point guard Olivia Miles is being honored as the WNBA Rookie of the Month. In minor league baseball, the St. Paul Saints launched 3 home runs during a 10-1 win over the Indianapolis Indians at CHS Field. The Saints send John Klein to the mound against Indianapolis tonight at 7:07 p.m. And finally, the Minnesota Aurora play Raleigh Madison tonight at 7. That's sports. Here's a message. Then I'm back with weather and more music.
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0: This evening, a 20% chance of thunderstorms and a low around 63 degrees. Tomorrow, a high of 83. It'll be mostly sunny, then a 30% chance of thunderstorms in the afternoon. It's currently 81 degrees, sort of partly cloudy, but mostly sunny in the Twin Cities. And you're listening to the Afternoon Cruise. I am your host, Yancey. Let's hear from Cab Calloway before the next traffic break.

She messed around with a bloke named Smokey. 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He took her down to Chinatown, and he showed her how to kick.

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1: Cab Calloway, Minnie the Moocher, telling a tale, weaving a narrative. And I just looked up a picture of him in that suit with that hat. It's iconic. You're listening to The Afternoon Cruise. I'm Yancey. Bob Urich's got traffic.
2: Watching in Woodbury, East 94 at 494. It's crashed over on that right side. Fridley, West 694 at East River Road. Got a crash there that's been moved over to the shoulder. South Metro, northbound I-35 at 185th. Three-vehicle crash there has got the left shoulder occupied. And Blaine, eastbound 10 at 65. Stalled vehicle there has been moved over to the left shoulder. In the South Metro, northbound 52 at County Road 42. Both lanes traffic are blocked, but the shoulder's open for traffic to squeeze through due to a car fire. Live from the RTMC, it's Jazz 88 Traffic.

0: Milt Hinton on this track. It's called John John, J-O-N-J-O-H-N. Before that, June Christie with Stan Kenton, Lonely Woman. You're listening to The Afternoon Cruise on Jazz 88. I'm your host, Yancey. We've got trivia coming up in about 10 minutes. We are on day 4 out of 5, so that's 4 out of 5 difficulty level. Prepare your thinking caps. And in the meantime, I'll pass it off to Bob Urich for First Alert Traffic.
1: Hey, we're watching in Woodbury. This is East 94 at 494. Got a crash here. It's over on that right shoulder in Blaine, eastbound 10 at Highway 65. It's a disabled vehicle that's been moved over to the shoulder. White Bear Lake, northbound 61 at County Road C. It's a disabled vehicle there off to the right. In Eagan, southbound 35E at Deerwood, a vehicle that's said to be on fire is over on that right side. Champlin, eastbound Hayden Lake Road at 169, it's crashed there over onto the side. Live from the RTMC, it's Jazz 88 Traffic.
0: 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So stay tuned. 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

0: Question. When someone refers to the A-pillar on the car, do you know what that is? It's the part that holds the roof to the rest of the vehicle. These pillars hold the windshield in place as well. Sometimes, when you pull up to an intersection, the pillar can create a blind spot that can hide a person who's walking. They can even hide another car. To avoid a crash, be sure to shift in your seat to see around it. MnDOT says doing so will keep everyone safe on the roads.
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0: music from Cyrus Chestnut, the Cyrus Chestnut Quartet, to be precise, with a tune called No Problem. Willie Jones III on the drums, Desron Douglas on bass, Cyrus Chestnut, of course, on the piano, with Stacy Dillard on the sax. You're listening to The Afternoon Cruise. I'm Yancey. It's just about time for trivia, but first, traffic with Bob Urich.
1: Now, we're starting in the South Metro, northbound I-35 at 185th Street. It's a three-vehicle crash. It's over on that left side. In the West Metro, East 12 at Central Avenue, a crash there. It's been moved over to the right. In Woodbury, East 94 at 494, the crash there has got the shoulder blocked on the right side. In Eagan, this is southbound at 35E at Deerwood. We've got one vehicle left over from an earlier incident. It's over on the right side. Watching in the North Metro, this is in Champlin, northbound 169. We've got slowdowns here starting at 114th Avenue, and those continue till you get to Anoka. Live from the RTMC, it's Chastity at Traffic.
0: All right, Bob, how are we feeling today?
1: Feeling good. It's a Thursday, so it's all good.
0: Okay, we're 4 out of 5 challenge level today, so
1: okay.
0: Maybe, no.
1: Yes.
0: Maybe caution. Okay, no. So today's question is hard. I wouldn't have known it off top, okay. So I'm going to challenge you all. I want to know, what are June's 3 birthstones? What are the stones for the month of June?
1: 3 stones. Okay. Birthstones. Boy, 3.
0: There are 3. I thought there were only 2. There's 3. Huh. So I guess name one. How about name one? Try naming one of them.
1: Name one.
0: If you can get 2, that's great. If you can get 3, that's awesome. But I want to know, there are 3 birthstones for the month of June. Wow. Name at least one of them.
1: Now, are these the stones like you get in your high school graduation ring that you would, if you graduate on a certain month, or I mean, if you have a birthday on a certain month, like in June, that's the stone you would get?
0: Wow, I don't know, because I don't know that people give rings out anymore.
1: No, I mean, like, you get them through your high school
0: kind
1: of sense.
0: Yeah, you know, I didn't get a ring when I graduated,
1: okay.
0: So I wouldn't be the person to ask. But I think, you know, it's similar to the flowers of the month. They're
1: right,
0: just,
1: okay.
0: Someone just designates them. Maybe I'll try to figure out who decided on these birthstones.
1: Got it.
0: Anyways, talk soon.
1: Right. Yep.
0: Okay, the question again is, what are June's 3 birthstones? Name one, at least one of June's birth month stones. You can send me an email, studio@jazz88.fm, studio@jazz88.fm. We'll come back in about 10. Until then, Eli Howell with music. So stay

Music from Eli Howell. This tune is called One for Steve. And you've still got about 2 minutes to get your trivia answers in. The question today, what are June's three birthstones? What are the stones for the month of June? There are three of them. See if you can name even just one. Bonus points for all three. Stay tuned. It's Jazz 88.

0: music from Don Clement. This tune is called Outstretch. It's the afternoon cruise. Bob Urich's got traffic.
1: We're starting in Blaine, eastbound 10 at County Road J. Got a one-vehicle incident. It's over on that right shoulder. In Woodbury, eastbound 94 at 494. Crash there is off to the side. In Eagan, southbound 35E at Deerwood. Got a vehicle left over from an earlier incident. It is over on that right shoulder. In the West Metro, eastbound 12 at Central. Crash there just cleared moments ago. Live from the RTMC, it's Jazz 88 traffic.
0: Okay, so the question was today, what are June's, name one or two or three of June's birthstones?
1: Okay.
0: Stones now, for the month of June. Sorry, it's kind of like hard to read that out, but.
1: It's a hard question too. I think it should be 5 out of 5 instead of 4 out of 5. But Mark went with turquoise, Kevin went with opal, Lou went with a diamond, and Jen and myself, we went with emerald.
0: These are all great guesses, and unfortunately, none of them are correct, and that's okay, that's okay. So the answer, per the Gemology Institute of America, this is who's deciding these things, I realized.
1: Mm-hmm.
0: The three birthstones for the month of June are pearl.
1: Pearl.
0: Alexandrite. And moonstone.
1: Moonstone?
0: There's three different stones. It's pearl, alexandrite, and moonstone.
1: Two of those three I hadn't heard of. Okay.
0: Right, exactly. I didn't know that it was pearls either. I mean, we all know about pearls. Mm-hmm. But then, yeah, alexandrite or moonstone, it's like a glowy, I mean, yeah, it looks like
1: sounds
0: the moon.
1: Cool. Yeah.
0: Or it's like a blue sheen sort of situation. And then alexandrite can be green. You know, so
1: depends on how the light shines on it.
0: Sure, sure. Maybe y'all should all take a moment to look these up. Pearl, alexandrite, and moonstone are the birthstones of the month. So
1: perfect.
0: There
1: okay.
0: you have it. So great. Now, if you know somebody who has a birthday in June, you can get them a ring of some sort or some sort of jewelry with
1: yes.
0: these.
1: Walk into the jewelry store and say, I need one of these three.
0: Exactly. Okay. All right. Well, thanks for playing,
1: yep.
0: Bob.
1: Thank you.
0: Talk soon. And I've got to shout out our participants today. Dave A., congratulations, you got all three. I know that you were just shooting a guess out, but you got all three correct on the money. Joan, congratulations, you got 2 out of 3. And thank you, Terrence, Bob, David, D, and Albert. You've got 1 out of 3. Shout out to Marco, as always, for your participation. We're going to hear from John Coltrane, one of my favorite tracks of his. This tune is called Black Pearls. It's Jazz 88.

0: Black Pearls from John Coltrane, featuring Donald Byrd on trumpet, Red Garland on the piano, Paul Chambers on bass, and Art Taylor on drums. It's the afternoon cruise here on Jazz 88. Bob Urich's got traffic.
1: Watching in South St. Paul, eastbound 490 Port Concord, had a crash, and a vehicle that was involved in the crash spilled some fluid, some slippery, slick substance all over the roadway, and that right lane is covered right now. And Fridley, East 690 Port University, crash here is over on the right side. Got slowdowns in St. Paul. This is on eastbound at 94. They begin at Lexington. In Eagan, southbound 35E at Deerwood, there's a vehicle left over from an incident. They got the shoulder blocked on the right side. Got slowdowns on northbound 169 starting at Highway 7. Those continue till you get to 394. Live from the RTMC, it's Jazz 88 traffic.
0: We'll close out the 4 o'clock hour with George Benson. And

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0: Bill Evans Trio with Waltz for Debbie. You're hearing it here in the afternoon cruise. I'm Yancey, Bob Urich, Scott Traffic.
1: Yeah, we're watching in Minneapolis, southbound 35W. That ramp to get to the Lake Street, kind of crash here. It's over on the right. In Eagan, southbound 35V at Deerwood, a vehicle left over from an incident off to the side. In Fridley, E694 at University, it's a crash here. The vehicles are on the right shoulder. We're seeing heavy delays in St. Paul. This is on eastbound 94. They begin at Lexington, and slow go will travel with you until you get to about 35E. Live from the RTMC, it's Jazz 88 Traffic.
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0: ABC News with Neil Nunes. Ukraine's President Zelensky has written a letter to Vladimir Putin inviting him to a face-to-face meeting with the aim of ending the war. The letter says with America fully focused on Iran, it would be wrong to wait until the war in Europe returns to the center of its attention. Vitaly Shevchenko in Kyiv has more details.
1: It's about messaging rather than anything else. Will this letter lead to peace in Ukraine? Unlikely. Will it even lead to serious talks between the two presidents? That's also unlikely. When President Zelensky invites Vladimir Putin to a face-to-face meeting, that's not really new. When he says that Ukraine is ready to cease fire for the duration of the talks, that's not new either. And Vladimir Zelensky is making these offers knowing that they are most likely going to be rejected or not taken seriously.
0: President Trump is to use legislation from the Cold War era of the 1950s to boost the U.S. coal industry. The Defense Production Act grants presidents authority over industries deemed critical to national security. Environmental groups have criticized the plans, saying coal is the highest emitter of greenhouse gases. Mr. Trump spoke highly of the historic decision.
2: As a result of the $700 million investment that I'm announcing today, we will protect 14 coal plants and 42 coal mines. It's a tremendous number. And build two new coal plants and one massive new export terminal, because we're exporting coal. Coal's a great business, really a big business, and it's real power.
0: Hezbollah has rejected a U.S.-mediated ceasefire plan between the Lebanese and Israeli governments, throwing the future of the limited truce into question. The deal allowed Israel to continue its occupation and bombing of southern Lebanon, but required the Iran-backed militia, which wasn't part of the talks, to withdraw. John Sudworth has more now from Beirut.
3: By sitting down to rare talks with Israel, Lebanon's government may have hoped that Hezbollah would simply be swept along. It would find it hard to be the one saying no to peace and be forced to stop sending its rockets and drones over the border. But while a majority of Lebanon's population do not support Hezbollah, there isn't great enthusiasm for Israel's invasion either. And in rejecting the deal outright, the militant group, still more powerful than the Lebanese army because of the ideological, military and financial support it receives from Iran, clearly sees political advantage in portraying itself as the only force capable of resisting Israel and fighting on.
0: This is the World News from the BBC.
4: From the Jazz 88 newsroom, Senate Republicans have cleared a first hurdle as they try to pass legislation to fund President Donald Trump's immigration enforcement agencies. Republicans rejected a Democratic effort to permanently block Trump from creating a $1.776 billion settlement fund for allies who claim government persecution. Republicans still face a gauntlet of Democratic amendments before the bill can advance, setting up a day-long test. More votes on the settlement fund are expected. The bill would provide roughly $70 billion to fund U.S. Immigration and Customs Enforcement and the Border Patrol. Democrats say any funding bill should place restraints on federal immigration authorities. In regional news, a $100 million economic recovery proposal for businesses impacted by federal immigration operations didn't make it out of the legislature this year. DFL Senate President Bobby Joe Champion's plan would provide forgivable loans to eligible businesses.
5: We're doing everything we can or try to in order to give some businesses some relief, but for them also to have some skin in the game, right? So it wasn't just a grant, because we wanted to be cautious of people, you know, saying, okay, if you give them a loan, they could still just shut their doors.
4: Champion's bill passed the Senate but didn't make it through the House. Champion says the bill stalled because House Republicans wanted to negotiate by making changes to the Paid Family Medical Leave Act, which just became law this year. And campfire restrictions take effect Saturday in the Boundary Waters Canoe Area Wilderness as dry conditions continue across northern Minnesota. The Superior National Forest says campfires, charcoal grills, and wood-burning stoves will be prohibited beginning at 12:01 a.m. on June 6th. Gas and propane camp stoves will still be allowed. Officials say the restrictions are intended to reduce the risk of wildfires during a period of elevated fire danger. The order is scheduled to remain in effect through June 30th unless it's lifted or extended. Visitors are urged to use caution with any ignition sources while recreating outdoors. That's news. And in sports, the Twins lost 8-0 against the Chicago White Sox yesterday. They'll play the Kansas City Royals tonight at 6:40. In basketball, the Lynx play the Golden State Valkyries tonight at 8, and point guard Olivia Miles is being honored as the WNBA Rookie of the Month. In minor league baseball, the St. Paul Saints play Indianapolis tonight at 7:07 p.m., and the Minnesota Aurora soccer team play Madison tonight at 7 as well. Here's a message. I'm back with weather and more music.
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4: Tonight, a slight chance of thunderstorms and a low of 63 degrees. And tomorrow, mostly sunny, then another chance of thunderstorms with a high of 83. You are tuned in to the Afternoon Cruise here on Jazz 88. I'm your host, Yancey, and we're going to hear from Louis Armstrong doing what I wish I could do every single weekend. He's strutting with some barbecue.

0: As I said, Louis Armstrong doing what I wish I could do every weekend. This tune is called Struttin' with Some Barbecue. It's the afternoon cruise. I'm Yancey. Bob Urich's got traffic.
1: Watching in South St. Paul, eastbound 494. This is at Blaine Avenue. It's a crash with spilled liquid blocking the right lane. This liquid came from one of the crashed vehicles and is all over that right lane, and traffic moving over to the left to get through. In Minneapolis, southbound 35W, the ramp to get to Lake Street got a crash there. In Bloomington, southbound 35W at American Boulevard, got a stalled MTC bus there. In Eagan, southbound 35E at Deerwood, there's a vehicle left over from an earlier crash. It is over on the right. MnDOT says the summer months are the deadliest months on the roads in Minnesota. A majority of those killed last year involved speeding or alcohol crashes. Make good choices to increase your odds of staying alive. 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
0: We're going to hear two tunes, recent releases from LaBeouf Brothers and then Steve Wilson. Stay tuned, it's Jazz 88.

0: music from Steve Wilson. This tune is called The Eyes of Love. The album is called Enduring Sonnets. Before that, we heard from LaBeouf Brothers with a tune called In Captivity. You're listening to The Afternoon Cruise. I'm Yancey. And we're counting down the days till the Twin Cities Jazz Festival, June 19th and 20th in St. Paul and the metro area surrounding venues. So, hope to see you there. I'll pass it off now to Bob Urich for First Alert Traffic.
1: Watching in South Minneapolis, E62 at Portland, got a car crash or some sort of incident here over on that left shoulder. Right now they're dealing with it off to the side. In St. Louis Park, northbound 100 to Berry Street, it's debris on the roadway in one lane. In Fridley, E694 at University, it's a crash over on the right. South St. Paul, eastbound 494 at Blaine, there was a crash and the vehicle spilled some liquid onto the freeway. The right lane is coated in a long stretch there, and that's creating some slippery conditions. Live from the RTMC, it's Jazz 88 traffic.

Programming on Jazz 88 is supported by The Dakota, 10th and Nicolette, downtown Minneapolis. Coming to The Dakota for two shows, singer-songwriter Haley Reinhart on Tuesday, June 30th. 25-year recording veteran Mindy Abair performs two shows on Wednesday, July 1st. Then on Saturday, the 4th of July, the roots, blues, jazz, and pop of Davina and the Vagabonds. Artist bios and tickets at dakotacooks.com.

0: Freddie Hubbard. Blues for Miles. This tune is called The Thrill Is Gone, featuring Tony Dumas on bass, Ralph Pendland on the drums, Billy Childs on piano. You're listening to The Afternoon Cruise. Coming up, Nicholas Payton, Liz Wright, Down the Line, the Surefire Soul Ensemble, Maceo Parker, and more. Stick around for all sorts of jazzy sounds, because it's The Afternoon Cruise. And this evening on Jazz 88, we've got Jazz Futures at 7, The Function at 9. Tomorrow, we bridge to the blues and to the weekend. Passing it off to Bob Urich for First Alert Traffic.
1: Getting word of a new crash now. This is in Arden Hills, northbound 35W at County Road 96. The crash is blocking the middle lane in Woodbury, eastbound 94 at 494. Crash there is over on the right shoulder, St. Louis Park, northbound 100. This is at Berry Street. We had some debris in the roadway. Looks like that has been cleared. Northbound 94 coming out of the Lowry Tunnel. Looks like we've got a couple of vehicles involved in a crash. They're over on that right shoulder. In Fridley, this is East 694 at University. A crash there. Looks like it's been taken care of. Live from the RTMC, it's Jazz 88 traffic.

0: from the album Trumpet Legacy. That was Nicholas Payton with Lotus Blossom. Carl Allen on the drums, Peter Washington on bass, and Mulgrew Miller on piano. And throughout that album, trumpeters Lou Soloff, Tom Harrell, Eddie Henderson, and Nicholas Payton are putting on, representing for the trumpet players. Before that, Liz Wright with Singing in My Soul. Now it's time for traffic with Bob Urich.
1: Watching in Minneapolis, northbound 94 outside the Lowry Tunnel. Crash here is over on that right shoulder. In Woodbury, eastbound 94 at 494. Crash here off to the side. At Egan, southbound 35E at Deerwood, there's a vehicle left over from an earlier incident. It's on the right. St. Louis Park, southbound 100 at Berry Street. It's a one vehicle disabled situation over on the shoulder. In Moundsview, northbound 35W. This is at Moundsview Boulevard. A crash here has been moved out of the lanes over to that right shoulder. Live from the RTMC, it's Jazz 88 traffic.
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0: Right place, wrong time from Maceo Parker is what you just heard. Before that, the Surefire Soul Ensemble with a tune called Las Olas. It's the afternoon cruise on Jazz 88. We are moving and grooving right along. Oh, and Las Olas from the Surefire Soul Ensemble was from an album entitled Gemini. Shout out to all the Geminis, wishing you a happy birthday, a happy season. And listen, enjoy it while you can, because the real deal, it's coming soon. Let me not get too petty with this. I'll pass it off to Bob Urich for First Alert Traffic.
1: Hey, we are watching in St. Louis Park, southbound 100 at Berry Street. It's disabled vehicle blocking the shoulder in St. Paul, southbound 35E. This is at Maryland. It's a vehicle with a flat tire. It's got the left side, the left shoulder area blocked there. In Woodbury, East 94 at 494, crash has been moved over to the right shoulder. In Moundsview, northbound 35W at Moundsview Boulevard, got a crash here. It's off to the right. Live from the RTMC, it's Jazz 88 traffic.
0: We'll close out the 5 o'clock hour with Oliver Nelson from The Blues and The Abstract Truth, one of my favorite tunes. Let's hear Stolen Moments after this message.
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0: Oliver Nelson with Stolen Moments. You're listening to the Afternoon Cruise. I'm Yancey. It's time for traffic with Bob Urich.
1: We're watching in St. Paul. The ramp from Marion to get to West 94. Got a stalled vehicle here blocking the right shoulder. Got slowdowns on northbound 494. This is in Minnetonka. The backups here beginning at Highway 62. You'll see those continue on and off until you get to 394. St. Louis Park, southbound 100. At Berry Street, it's a stalled vehicle. It's got the shoulder blocked on the right. Got delays in South Minneapolis. This is northbound 35W. The backups here beginning at 50th Street. They'll continue till you get to the downtown. Live from the RTMC, it's Jazz 88 traffic.
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2: BBC News with Neil Nunes. Ukraine's President Volodymyr Zelensky has written a letter to his Russian counterpart Vladimir Putin, inviting him to a face-to-face meeting with the aim of ending the war. The letter says Russians have grown tired of Ukrainian drone attacks, inflation and fuel shortages, and are ready for peace. Vitaly Shevchenko is in Kyiv.
3: The tone of the letter was defiant, even mocking, drawing attention to Ukraine's recent strikes on Russian territory. President Zelensky even stated that after 26 years in power, age is beginning to take its toll on President Putin. But the letter also provided an invitation. It is not a new offer from Ukraine's leader. And like before, the Kremlin responded saying that Zelensky is welcome to meet Putin in Moscow. But what is notable is Kyiv's public acknowledgement that America has taken its eye off the ball.
2: President Trump is to use legislation from the Cold War era of the 1950s to boost the U.S. coal industry. The Defense Production Act grants presidents authority over industries deemed critical to national security. More from Tom Simons in Washington.
4: Burning coal contributes to climate change, but Donald Trump's plans include redirecting $200 million from climate change projects to a coal plant in Maryland and two new ones in Alaska and West Virginia. A new coal export terminal will be built in California, capable of handling 12 million tons a year. He claimed today's announcement would bring down household costs for Americans. The Trump administration sees coal as a critical source of energy for the U.S., especially during the war with Iran.
2: Hezbollah has rejected a U.S.-mediated ceasefire plan between the Lebanese and Israeli governments. The deal allowed Israel to continue its occupation and bombing of southern Lebanon, but required the Iran-backed militia, which wasn't part of the talks, to withdraw. Lebanon's president called it the last chance for meaningful peace. These traders in the Beirut suburb of Dahia offered their views.
5: It's supposed to be a ceasefire, and so many people's dead today. Do you call this a ceasefire? This is not a ceasefire. This is a surrender. This is not a peace agreement. This is a surrender agreement.
6: There should be an agreement between all the Lebanese parties, first off, where they sit down and they negotiate together, not, well, the U.S., what does it want? Well, Israel, what does it want? Iran, what does it want? No. What does Lebanon want? And then we can work from there.
2: Donald Trump has announced a rally in Washington to celebrate America's 250th anniversary. It's due to take place on the evening of June the 24th. In a post on Truth Social, the president described it as a rally to end all rallies. He's due to appear with other unnamed speakers. World news from the BBC.
0: And from the Jazz 88 newsroom, Senate Republicans have cleared a first hurdle as they try to pass legislation to fund President Donald Trump's immigration enforcement agencies. Republicans rejected a Democratic effort to permanently block Trump from creating a $1.776 billion settlement fund for allies who claim government persecution. Republicans still face a gauntlet of Democratic amendments before the bill can advance, setting up a day-long test. More votes on the U.S. settlement fund are expected. The bill would provide roughly $70 billion to fund U.S. Immigration and Customs Enforcement and the Border Patrol. Democrats say any funding bill should place restraints on federal immigration authorities. In regional news, the Minnesota Department of Health and Human Services has wrapped up a major review of high-risk Medicaid providers. The review is part of an effort to avoid losing up to $2 billion in federal funding. State officials say more than 2,000 providers successfully revalidated and can continue operating, but over 3,000 will be disenrolled, mostly due to incomplete paperwork, failed site visits, or verification issues. A small number were flagged for further investigation. The state says patient access remains a priority and providers have 60 days to appeal. Officials emphasize the process is critical to ensuring safety, accountability, and quality care for more than 1 million Minnesotans. And the latest numbers show the damage from Operation Metro Surge on the Twin Cities and greater Minnesota is even worse. The cost includes the loss of thousands of jobs in the restaurant and hospitality industry and tens of millions of dollars lost in wages. DFL Senate President Bobby Joe Champion tried to move through a bill that included $100 million in economic relief for these businesses.
7: The problem is not going to just go away. You know, it's sort of like deferred maintenance, right? If you don't take care of it, you don't provide the support that's needed, then the damage is just going to get greater.
0: The bill passed the Senate but got held up in the House. Champion tells MNN he's already having behind-the-scenes discussions with lawmakers to try and get the bill passed next session. That's news and in sports. The Twins play the Kansas City Royals tonight at 6:40 p.m. The Lynx play the Golden State Valkyries at 8. The St. Paul Saints play Indianapolis at 7. And also at 7, the Minnesota Aurora women's soccer team play Madison. Here's a message, then I'm back with weather and more music.
8: 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Hey everybody, this is Bobby Vandell. 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
0: Tonight, a 20% chance of thunderstorms and a low of 63 degrees. Tomorrow, mostly sunny, then a 30% chance of thunderstorms with a high of 83. It's the Afternoon Cruise on Jazz 88. I am your host, Yancey. Let's hear from Nina Simone's Wild as the Wind before the next traffic break. Stay tuned.

0: Either Way I Lose from Nina Simone's Wild is the Wind. It's the Afternoon Cruise. I'm Yancey. Bob Urich's got traffic.
1: We're watching it south, St. Paul, eastbound 494. That ramp to get to Hardman, that ramp is closed after a truck carrying used cooking oil spilled its contents all over the right lane of the freeway there. And they're trying to figure out a way to get that cleaned up. It's in St. Paul, southbound 35E at Maryland. Got a stalled vehicle. It's got the shoulder block. St. Louis Park, southbound 100 at Berry Street. A disabled vehicle there is off to the side. Live from the RTMC, it's Jazz 88 Traffic.
0: John Hicks coming up next, and at 6:20, Phil Nussbaum with Twin Cities Weekend. 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

0: John Hicks from an album entitled Lover Man, a tribute to Billie Holiday. That was fine and mellow. We had Ray Drummond on bass and Victor Lewis on the drums. You're listening to The Afternoon Cruise. I'm your host, Yancey, and I'm here with Bob Urich, who's got First Alert Traffic.
1: Yeah, we're starting in Maple Grove. This is West 94 at Weaver Lake Road. A couple of vehicles in a crash. They've got the shoulder blocked on that left side. In St. Louis Park, southbound 100 Berry Street, it's the right shoulder that's blocked there by a vehicle. In St. Paul, this is the ramp from Marion to get to West 94. A disabled vehicle there is waiting for some help. It's got the right shoulder currently closed. Live from the RTMC, it's Jazz 88 Traffic.
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0: We're at the studio space of Bloodline Music in Minneapolis. That's Lucas playing the keyboard. Lucas will be running some tunes with Elisa in a short time, getting ready for the Astrud and Joao Gilberto tribute. Elisa, bossa nova is kind of a family thing with you.
1: We are both Brazilian and American. We're half and half. So we grew up listening to bossa nova, to samba. We would wake up and that's the type of music that would just flow through the living room and the kitchen. So we basically were, you know, born with music, but that specific type of music in our blood.
2: Part of being Brazilian too is, you know, enjoying a good party, dancing a lot. So yeah, like Elisa was saying, we would wake up on Saturday mornings and it would just be a different flavor of Brazilian music playing. We knew it was time to help mom clean the house.
0: What do you want to listen to of yours that reminds you of this background?
1: I would say água de beber, water to drink.

0: When bossa nova first came to the United States, many said, well, this is just a fad, but it's never really gone away. What do you account for this?
1: I would say it's the feeling of saudade that bossa nova encapsulates. And the feeling of saudade, there's no English translation for this word, but I'll do my best trying to describe it. Saudade is a feeling of nostalgia. It's a feeling of home and warmth and missing someone altogether. And bossa nova truly exudes that in its music. And I think it doesn't go away because that's at the center of it, you know? And that feeling is the center of being human when you miss either your mom if she's far away from home, or if you miss a friend from childhood. It's something that we can all connect to, and I think that's the reason it's stuck around for so long.
0: There's a piece that's very well known that you put out there called Corcovado. It's kind of romantic too.
1: Absolutely. I think a big piece of bossa nova is just each lyric has, it just paints a picture so beautifully and is very poetic, each song. They're very thoughtful with all the words that they place.
0: Like, for example,
1: quiet nights of quiet stars, quiet chords from my guitar, floating on the silence that surrounds us.

0: We're speaking with Lucas and Eliza of Bloodline Music. And we just heard one of the most familiar bossa nova songs of all time. But you do deep cuts as well.
1: Yeah, this show, Eliza put together a great set list. She's a big fan of Astrud, and going back to, you know, the very beginnings of her discography, found some great tunes for her tribute show, which I'm excited for people to hear, hopefully for the first time.
0: Which deep cut would you like to hear right now?
1: Let's play a little bit of Corazón Vagabundo.
0: Why do you like this one?
1: Oh, I like it because it's kind of got an offset rhythm and melody, and the two things together just create this complexity to the feeling of the song. And yeah, it's great. It just translates into that feeling Eliza was talking about of saudade and just some nice Brazilian groove.

0: The complete six-person Bloodline Band performs its tribute to Astrud and Joao Gilberto Saturday, June 6th at 6:30 p.m. at Crooner's Supper Club in Fridley. 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
3: 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Counting down the days till the Twin Cities Jazz Festival. Mark your calendars for Juneteenth weekend. That's June 19th, Friday, and Saturday, June 20th. We'll be there. See you there. And now I'll pass it off to Bob Urick for First Alert Traffic.
4: We're watching in Maple Grove, West 94th, Weaver Lake Road. Crash here has been moved over to the left shoulder. St. Louis Park, southbound 100 to Berry Street. A stalled vehicle there is off to the side. South St. Paul, eastbound 494 at Hardman. The ramp to get to Hardman is closed due to a cooking oil spill. In St. Paul, the ramp from Marion to get to West 94, it's a stall over on the right. Live from the RTMC, it's Jazz 88 traffic.

0: music from Mike Clark, the album entitled Itai Doshin, and that was a tune called Cherokee. Eddie Henderson on the album with Craig Handy, Patrice Rushen on piano, Henry Franklin on bass. And you heard it all here on the Afternoon Cruise. I'm Yancey. We have just moved and grooved through the cruise, through this evening, and I want you to stay tuned because Jazz Futures is coming up at 7. We've got the function at 9, so don't touch that dial. Coming up in my program, Roy Hargrove, the unearthed recording from the Bern Jazz Festival. I think that was the year 2000. We'll hear from Nelson Devereaux and Nubia Garcia, and then close out with something. But as I said, you'll have to stick around to hear it. And yes, we're counting down the days till the Twin Cities Jazz Fest. It's Pride Month. It's Black Music Month. And again, I implore you to sign up for the Jazz 88 newsletter. You can hear me talk or write more in depth, more extensively about some of the things that I mention. I only get to briefly mention on the program, jazz88.fm. And yeah, we're gearing up for the first official weekend of June. So spring has definitely sprung. Now it's time for summer. It's Gemini season. As I said, enjoy it while you still can, because the big dogs, the big cats are coming through. All right, I'll pass it off to Bob Urich for First Alert Traffic.
1: Watching in Maple Grove, westbound 94 at Weaver Lake Road. Got a crash here. It's over on that left shoulder, and we're seeing some delays and some backups in Minneapolis. This is on East 394. They begin in Golden Valley at Highway 100. Elsewhere on the system, northbound 52 over the Lafayette Bridge. Got slowdowns there starting at Plato Boulevard. Live from the RTMC, it's Jazz 88 Traffic.

0: Music from Roy Hargrove at Burn, the Jazz Festival in 2000. I can get you those personnel stats after traffic with Bob Urich.
1: Watching in St. Paul, eastbound 94, this is at Jackson. It's a one-vehicle incident. It's got the right shoulder block. Looks like a tow truck is on the scene. Got the flashing lights there, and that'll cause a little bit of a gawker's delay. St. Paul, northbound 52 over the Lafayette Freeway Bridge. We've got slowdowns here starting at Plato Boulevard. Elsewhere on the system, northbound 35W seeing delays starting at Lake Street. Live from the RTMC, it's Jazz at EA Traffic.
0: Roy Hargrove featuring Larry Willis on the piano, Willie Jones III on drums, Gerald Cannon on bass, Sherman Irby on the sax. We're going to close out the cruise with Nelson Devereaux and Nubia Garcia after this message. Stay tuned. It's Jazz 88.
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0: music from Nabaya Garcia on the saxophone, with Joe Armand Jones on keys, Daniel Casimir on bass, and Sam Jones on drums. This is, in other words, living. Again, I'm going to shout out all the graduates. It's graduation season. Whether you're graduating from a school or from a phase of life to the next, I'm wishing you the best. Be proud of yourself. Believe in yourself. Be the dream to make the dream your reality. Wishing you all a pleasant evening, well rested, hydrated. And I'll leave you with Bob Urich for our final traffic update.
1: Hey, we are watching in Minneapolis. The Lynx are playing tonight at Target Center. The Twins are playing next door at Target Field. You can expect heavier traffic from both of those events around 10 p.m. tonight. In St. Paul, meanwhile, the Saints are playing. You can expect the same traffic impacts there. In Minneapolis, westbound 94 is reduced to one lane at 49th Avenue at 9 p.m. tonight for road construction. This evening, Jazz 88 will bring you information on closures and event congestion through 11 o'clock. My name is Bob Urich, reporting for Jazz 88 Traffic.
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